105.9 The X. It's Stacey hanging with you. Goose and Geese. There's a Goose and there's a Geese band. If you're not hip to it, Goose is actually doing a couple of dates at the New Citizens Live at the Wiley, November 19th and November 20th. Two dates. So those on sale this Friday, June 5th at 10 a.m. The Geese, they're the other band that, you know, the whole PSYOP forced us to love them.

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105.9 The X. It's Stacy, and I'm sure you see a lot of MGK license plates in the Pittsburgh area. They were issuing the M's for a while. MCR as well, but Machine Gun Kelly gonna be at Starlight on Wednesday, June 10th, so that is next week. Fast approaching if you want to go. Last minute tickets when you're paired with The Woody Show. 8:10 tomorrow morning.

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Right, Opie and Seth fun at Taking Back Sunday. They were at Stage AE last night. Now, next on the concert calendar is this Thursday, Cold, the band Cold. And they're going to be at Jurgles, so up there in Warrendale. Real easy to park and find, so get there. And here's some tunes from Year of the Spider, 13 Ways to Bleed on Stage, I'm sure.

105.9 The X. It's Stacy with you. And we got Motionless and White coming as part of their second leg, so not till November the 20th. That'll be the Blood and Sweat Tour with Devil Wears Prada on the bill. And Dayseeker, too. If you're into that, that's going to be on November 20th at PPG Paints Arena, a Friday night. Right on, right on. Tickets on sale this Friday at 10 a.m. now.

Hey, just yesterday we kicked off this 250K USA giveaway. $2,500 is up for grabs. We've had Pittsburgh people win in the past whenever it's just $1,000. There's a lot of money up for grabs. I would love to get a Yinzer to win. So an ex-winner in particular, that would rule. 8 a.m., 11 a.m., 2 p.m., 5 p.m. Get competitive about it. So, of course, your next chance. That is tomorrow, 8 a.m. We're at the Woody Show. Good luck.

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All right, so nice. We play it twice on Tuesday nights. Your pick of the litter. It's POTL. So brought to you by McNabb Plumbing. The artist is Tim Montana. He was actually just with Alter Bridge when they rolled through the Roxy and Theater a little bit while back. And Tim Montana, that huge song, Devil You Know, if that rings a bell with you, his new tune, Break Me Down. Let us know what you think of this one.

You know, we've been preaching it like it's the gospel, but I thought it was really well done. The Red Hot Chili Peppers documentary that's on Netflix, if you want to pull that up. I'm also from the camp of I would pick a music documentary over like a blockbuster movie. So, yeah, mind you, it was well produced, though. It's not boring at all. The Rise of the Red Hot Chili Peppers, all about Hillel Slovak in the early days. So I'm going to take you all through the

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Their tune Bored. Went up 5-9 the X. It was close to 2 years ago. Got to see those guys. They were with Chevelle and the band Tiger Cub at Stage AE. Now, Chevelle coming back to town. That's going to be with Breaking Benjamin on September the 15th. We got our full list of X shows, though, at 1059thex.com. Even all the way through, like, November, December, some dates announced. And Motionless in White is the newest date that we announced. PPG Paints Arena on November 20th. Those tickets, Friday at 10 a.m., they go on sale.

0: Now, I only went to Boston once. 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And I went and did the whole like Paul Revere Freedom Trail. 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I walked into the original Converse store, bloodied and beaten. 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
1: Now, here's a little story I got to tell about three bad brothers you know so well. 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
0: 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Your cash and your jewelry is what I

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105.9 The X. It's Stacy, now MGK. He's doing one of the first shows we've got out at Starlake this year. Wednesday, June 10th. That is next week. So Wiz Khalifa on this bill. If you want to go, Woody Show has your hookup. Again tomorrow, another cue to call around 8:10. Yeah.

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Pittsburgh's Rockin' Alternative. 105.9 The X.

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1: 105.9 The X. It's Stacey and a big show. We're already announcing stuff in November. Friday, November 20th. It'll be at PPG Paints Arena, Motionless in White. Dayseeker on this bill too, and Devil Wears Prada. This is the second leg, so a little bit different bands than the first leg. And hey, tickets on sale this Friday at 10 a.m. if you want to pounce on those.

Four Chord Music Festival, night two. That's your headliner. Pierce the Veil. Huge lineup, though. Way to go. The curators, they brought a big one this year. Four Chord Music Festival 12, and that's FNB Stadium. 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You got single day tickets or both days. Figure out what you want to do.

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Yellow card tickets up for grabs this week with Travis. They're going to be at UPMC Event Center in Moon Township on Moon Day, June 15th. So Newfound Glory on this bill. Plain White Tees. That's a big show. Travis has those up for grabs around 12:10 tomorrow. If you want to go, good luck.

105.9 The X. It's Stacey, and if you're a Machine Gun Kelly fan, got a Machine Gun Kelly fan in your life, you can win a pair of tickets tomorrow with the Woody Show. And catch that show as early as Wednesday, June 10th. That is next week. First of the Star Lake shows for us. MGK, and Wiz Khalifa on this bill too. So the Woody Show has that cue to call at 8:10.

The Muse be with you. They're going to be part of our iHeartRadio Music Festival in September in Vegas, and we always give away free trips for this thing. I'd love to send a Yinzer. So those keywords going on again tomorrow, 9 a.m., 1 p.m., 6 p.m. You get three chances each weekday to win your way in, and we give you $1,000 to go along with it. It's a killer prize. So I'll catch you guys tomorrow at 1800. Grace and peace to you. Oh, bye-bye.

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10: I think now that I've like officially, you know, at least attempted to come to grips with the fact that we're in June right now, I'm excited for all the new releases that we're going to get. I mean, so many new albums coming up. We're talking about them tonight. New stuff from Evanescence. We got Dexter and the Moonrocks, Muse, Modest Mouse, all on the show. Plus Julia Wolf and Violet Grohl. I want to talk about her album that just came out at the end of May. All tonight on Emerging Alt. So make sure you're hanging out and kicking off things now with Somber, Tomb Wrecker.

105.9 The X. It was Young the Giant, Different Kind of Love here on Emerging Alt. I'm Alex Mack. I actually, you know, I saw the All American Rejects post recently where it was like the first moment they kind of decided they were doing a new album. It's like 2024. The caption's talking about how Tyson sent like some ideas and was like, hey, I think I want to do this again. And you know what? I'm so glad that they did. We finally got the album Sandbox with this one on it. It's All American Rejects right now. It's called Get This.

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0: I love that we have new All-American Rejects in 2026. Like, that's amazing. It's Alex Mack. This is your new music show. It's Emerging Alts, where I, you know, get to play you an entire hour of what I think the best new songs are. But look, I want you to be a part of it. So if I play something you love and you want to hear more of, let me know. 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

Pittsburgh's Rock and Alternative 105.9 The X. It's one of the new ones from Evanescence. Who will you follow here on Emerging Alt? Maybe you're following Evanescence on tour. About to kick off this huge world tour here in a few days. June 11th, the first day in West Palm Beach in Florida. But I'm telling you, this thing is huge. Tour goes all the way through October 26th, which is crazy. But hey, Dexter and the Moonrocks right now. This is Freaking Out.

1059 The X, Modest Mouse, new one called Picking Dragon's Pockets here on Emerging Alt. I'm Alex Mack. Hey, we had the huge announcement today. Our 2026 iHeartRadio Music Festival officially back. We got the lineup today, and it features these guys. Mew's going to be performing, which will be so sick to hear this live. It's called Be With You. It seems

105.9 The X, Pittsburgh's rock and alternative. That's a temper trap. New one called Giving Up Air here on Emerging Alt. I'm Alex Mack. If you've listened to me before, you know I'm definitely a lyrics guy, but also a huge music video guy. And I actually hadn't seen the music video for this next song, Julia Wolf. I was looking up in my room because I was like, okay, I hope there's a video for it. It is very good. It's just as dark as I thought it would be, but heads up if you're a little squeamish, it's like a little gross, but like in a cool, like dark, you know, twisted way. You'll have to check it out. It's for this song again. It's in my room.

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105.9 The X. That was Noah Kahan. Song called Doors off the new album, The Great Divide, here on Emerging Alt. I love all, like, the memes around that. Like, I saw this video of these geese, like, in the rain, just, like, looking up with their eyes closed, getting rained on. And it was, like, me listening to the new Noah Kahan album. So accurate. Hey, this band's called Clarion right now. Song's Hello Juliet.

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105.9 The X. Hey, it's Thor. Be sure to catch the Woody Show this morning from 6 to 10. 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
1: Due to the graphic nature of this program, listener discretion is advised. 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
3: Hey, good morning, everybody.
4: Good morning.
3: Well, today is Wednesday. It is day 3 of 5. As we make our way through the week, we are the Woody Show.
5: Yeah.
3: My name is Woody. That is Greg Gorey.
4: Hi, Wood.
3: We got Menace.
5: Hi.
3: Gina Grad.
6: Hi.
3: Seabass is right there.
4: Yeah.
3: We got Sammy.
7: Hello.
3: Morgan is here. She's our associate producer. Vaughn, our video producer. Dumbass Tyler is here. We got Bort. We got Menji. Phones are always open for you at 877-44-WOODY. You can send us a text. Send your text over to 22987. Coming up, we got some of the trending news headlines. Getting to the trending news headlines. We've got, I guess, some kind of update with Seabass.
5: Okay. Oh.
3: Yeah, and then we'll get to the birthdays and the porno birthday. But Seabass, we have to try to guess, what is it again? Why?
5: Guess why I got an email from the U.S. Department of Justice.
3: Why did Seabass get an email from the Department of Justice?
5: I will
3: Justice.
5: Say this, not a scam. That was my first thought. This is an actual for reals email.
7: Mm-hmm. Yeah. Okay.
8: Yeah. My guess is they need you to advise them in something.
5: Oh, that'd be good.
4: As a consultant?
3: Yeah. Well, I'm wondering, no, I guess it wouldn't be. I say, is this any way, shape, or form tied to the lawsuit that you filed?
5: Oh, that's against the small claims court. I guess the signature gathering thing.
3: Well, I didn't know. Maybe it was part of like a bigger investigation into like maybe they were scamming or something.
6: Oh, yeah, like a class action.
5: I do have an update on that, a small one as well. But
3: yeah,
6: I think maybe it was unjustified, but they're just checking out something because somebody wants you on the no-fly list.
7: Oh,
3: it's very specific.
5: Yeah. Somebody wants me on the no-fly list.
6: Yeah, because you fly a lot. And sometimes you get into antics.
5: Not on the planes, though.
6: No? Okay. Yeah.
4: I have two kind of cut and dry guesses. One has something to do with some sort of background check to be a substitute teacher.
3: Oh, that's a good guess.
4: Or perhaps a follow-up to that federal grand jury duty case.
5: Oh, like I missed it. I missed my grand jury.
4: Like when you called and they said you didn't have to come. It was erroneous. And they said, why weren't you here?
5: Right. And it was a regular. It was a federal jury, but was not grand.
4: Oh, okay. Federal jury.
3: Right. All right.
4: So that.
7: Okay, I'm with Menace. I think consultant, because for him to say it's there's no shenanigans, like this is real, and he thought that it might not have been, was like they might want him for something.
8: Yeah,
7: or it's flattering.
8: Investigating your coworker for calling Homeland Security.
5: Oh, that guy. Yeah.
4: Oh, yeah.
5: Well, it said that I am on an official. I'm part of a like victim notification system.
6: What?
5: Which again, this reads like, oh, click this, and then they get all your credit.
8: Yeah,
5: you know?
8: Yeah.
5: No, it's for real. I am on this list from the Justice Department because I bought a ticket to SantaCon in New York City years ago.
7: Oh, okay.
5: And the guy who runs SantaCon, allegedly for charity, turned out he was scamming everyone and keeping a lot of the money for himself.
4: So is it like a class action lawsuit?
5: Kind of, but like there's nothing I can do about this. Right. I'm not going to get any money back from this.
4: Oh.
5: I'm just, I guess, technically on his email list. Therefore, I'm notified that I was victimized. If you're not familiar, SantaCon, it's drunk maniacs dressing like Santa,
4: and they
5: themed.
4: Go from bar to bar.
6: Oh, yeah. It's a bar hopping.
5: It's a bar hopping, but it's New Yorkers hate it because it's just drunk maniacs from Long Island and Jersey that show up and just get
4: other
5: plowed.
4: Cities have copied.
8: I never
4: it.
8: Even knew it had a charity angle.
5: Well,
8: to
5: that's
8: it.
5: How they kind of charity wash it.
4: Oh,
5: the term will go.
4: So like you can put up with all these people because it's for a good cause.
5: Right, it's for a good cause. You're doing this. It also helps you because then you can have employees who are just volunteers. It wipes away a whole swath of access for you.
3: We talked about the guy who had placed the bet on the Poly Market.
4: Oh.
8: Yeah.
3: Right, about like whatever they from Venezuela. From Venezuela getting taken out.
4: Yeah, Maduro.
8: That was a military guy. Yeah.
3: Well, he had inside information and whatever. So they came down on that guy, but yet all the, you know, politicians, senators, congressmen.
8: They're great at picking stocks.
3: There's just somehow the best stock pickers. Like, that's inside. So they can profit. The government can profit on that kind of stuff all day long, but God forbid.
6: Yeah, that's a good point.
3: God forbid, like Martha Stewart.
4: And this is how many years old now?
3: Do it.
5: This is as he's been charged since 2019 is how long he's been going through this stuff.
3: 877-44-WOODY.

0: And a very short list today. We got Anderson Cooper, who's 59 years old today.
1: Nice.
0: Rafael Nadal, the tennis champion. He's 40. You got Penelope Wilton. You watch Downton Abbey. That one of your shows?
2: Yeah.
0: Downton Abbey. I don't know who she plays on Downton Abbey, but Penelope Wilton is on. She's old. She's 80.
1: I'm guessing old British lady.
0: Yeah. Old
3: Downton Abbey. That sounds like torture.
0: Yeah. And it does.
3: It does.
2: Every time I see that, it's
3: all right. That's a punishment.
0: Yeah.
2: It's very chill. Oh yeah. Okay. So she's the mom of the cousin.
4: Okay.
0: The mom of the cousin.
2: Yep. Yeah.
3: All right.
2: Anyone who watches Downton Abbey knows who I'm talking about.
0: Yeah. And today is Jill Biden. I'm sorry. Dr. Jill Biden's birthday. She's 75. Your porno birthday today is Eden Ivy. And today's birthday girl, she's been on her back more than a mechanic doing a transmission job.
3: Oh,
0: that's a lot of time. 501 fine adult films, including Anal Threesome with My Colleagues. Mm. Yeah, that's like team building. She was in Romantic Lesbian Scissoring Orgasm.
3: Okay. Aww.
0: Chocolate Anal Squirt, Volume 1.
1: Oh, Jesus.
0: She was in Cervix Crusher.
2: Oh, my God.
1: You got anything else gross to hit us with?
0: Yeah. Yeah, let's see. She was in Total Eclipse of the Whole.
2: Aw.
1: I guess that's
2: Bonnie, what's her name?
3: That's so sweet.
0: Yeah, and then here, I'll give you this one. She was fantastic. Who could forget her unforgettable role? And her throat is so good, it'll restore your faith in humanity.
1: Oh,
2: well, that's sweet. What we're all looking for.
3: Yeah, that's a miracle worker.
1: World peace.
0: That's Eden Ivy, who's 27 years old today. And that's your porno birthday and your Wednesday look at the celebrity birthdays here on The Woody Show. Quick break. More Woody Shows next. Hang on.
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1: I mean, everybody knows that.
2: 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Where am I?
3: The Woody Show.
2: We love that we have so many games for you guys to interact with and play along with. Another Woody Show original copyright trademark game. What did she do?
1: Oh.
2: What did she do? A 68-year-old woman in Florida was at a bar, and she ordered up another round of Jell-O shots.
4: Nice.
5: Sweet.
2: But she was already pretty lit, right? So the bartender told her, no, you know, you're cut off.
5: That's it.
2: Yeah, no more for you. Now, Grandma didn't like that.
4: Grandma.
2: Well, she's 68. Yeah. What did she do?
4: Oh,
2: what did she do?
4: Politely said, you know what? Thank you for teaching me a lesson about
6: I have had too much.
1: I should know better. Uber
4: home. I don't belong at a place that serves Jell-O shots. Actually, nobody belongs at a place that serves Jell-O shots.
2: Okay.
6: Speak for yourself.
4: No restaurant should serve
2: What did you do, Gina?
1: Lit the bar on fire.
5: Smashed a bunch of bottles.
6: Called her man to come on down to the bar.
1: Went behind the bar to get more alcohol for herself.
2: Well, she called 911.
5: Oh, yeah.
4: Solid.
2: But the 911 operator told her that there was nothing they can do, and they hung up on her.
1: Good.
2: The woman didn't take no for an answer. She called back 3 times. So they finally sent the cops out, but not for the purpose that she was hoping for, you guys.
1: Help her out?
2: They arrested her for misusing emergency services.
6: Oh, no.
2: She also had some weed and some pipes in her purse, which might not have been a big deal if she hadn't been such a pain in the ass.
4: Damn.
2: But that's what they always say. Like, hey, look, if you want to be difficult for the cops, they're going to make it difficult on you.
1: Yeah. Mm-hmm.
2: They'll find something.
1: Standard
2: right. Like something
1: radar.
2: They'll start breaking out that window tint testing
5: totally.
2: Thing.
5: Uh-huh.
1: Look at this headlight
4: right.
1: there.
4: Weed is not legal in Florida, but I've seen numerous cases where they just say, hey, you're fine. Whatever.
2: Yeah. Yeah, dude. 911 is no joke.

0: Yeah, there's always dummies calling 911 for stupid stuff.
1: Think it's like their personal assistant.
2: Yeah. I've been on the receiving end of that many, many times.
0: Mm-hmm. Yeah, remember the lady, she called 911. She was looking for dates.
3: Yeah, she thought the cop was so cute.
0: Yeah, that was cute.
4: County 911, what is the address to your emergency?
5: Do what?
4: What is going on? Do you need the police?
5: No. Okay. I don't need the police.
4: Do you need an ambulance?
0: Nope.
5: No.
4: So why are you calling 911? What do you need?
5: Looking for a date.
2: Hello?
4: Girl? Yeah, I don't think I would call 911 looking for a date. That's not something you do.
5: She's in my handcuffs.
0: Okay. Just bring your handcuffs.
2: Yeah.
1: I don't think he's high.
6: 911, do you need fire, medical, or police?
7: Two police officers just left my house just now. Third. Can I get their names, please?
6: Was it
7: just the music turned down? He was the cutest cop I've seen in God knows how long. I just know his name. Doesn't come very often a good looking man comes at your doorstep. Could you throw him back my way?
6: Do you need him to come back there?
7: Oh, I'd like that, yeah.
6: Why do you need them to come back there?
7: Because I have an emergency. I'll think of something.
0: Yeah, I can't get these pants off.
6: What is the reason?
7: My dog. Just blame it on my dog.
0: Yeah, right. So
3: yeah, my loins are burning.
0: She's trying, guys.
1: That's hilarious.
2: Horny biatch.
0: How about this guy? He called 911 because his credit card wasn't working at the gas station.
8: 911, fire, medical, or police?
9: Hello, I have a question, because my car there is only, I trying to go to the gas station, try to pump the gas, but there is low people, low worker here, because I'm in the Oregon, so what can I do, or I need to pump the gas by myself, because I just try to put in the credit card, and then I try to do it by myself, but the machine doesn't work, so what can I do now, because actually, I need to go to airport right now.
0: I think you call a bank.
3: Yeah.
1: You know what, though? I kind of get this guy. Because let's just say that he's in a foreign country. Uh-huh. Let's say this ain't where he's from. And if I was in a foreign country and I didn't know what to do and I didn't know who to call, I'd be like, oh, I think there's an emergency service number. And I would just call it and be like, how do I do this?
0: All right.
1: Mm-hmm. Yeah. I can forgive him.
0: I can half see it.
2: Yeah.
0: I can half see it.
2: A lot of those countries have weird, like 311 or
0: whatever. Yeah. All right. Like, I can half see stuff. It. Fair enough, Gina.
1: Yeah. I like this guy. Poor
0: guy. This one you can't argue with. This dumb woman, she called 911 about Burger King.
1: Oh.
10: Jack Farman, how can I help you?
11: Yeah, I'm over here at Burger King right here in San Clemente. Uh-huh. I'm at a drive-thru right now.
10: Uh-huh.
11: I ordered my food 3 times. They're mopping the floor inside, and I understand they're busy. They're not even busy. Okay, I've been the only car here. I asked them 4 different times to make me a Western barbecue burger. Okay, they keep giving me a hamburger with lettuce, tomato, and cheese, onions. And I said, I'm not leaving. Uh-huh. I want a Western burger because I just got my kids from Taekwondo. They're hungry. She gave me another hamburger. It's wrong. I said 4 times. I said, I want it. She goes, can you go out and park in front? I said, no. I want my hamburger right. So then the lady came to the manager, she came up and she said, do you want your money back? And I said, no, I want my hamburger. My kids are hungry and I have to jump on the toll freeway. I said, I am not leaving this spot. And I said, I will call the police because I want my Western burger done right. Now, is that so hard?
10: Okay, what exactly is it you want us to do for you?
11: I send the officers down here. I want them to make me the right.
10: Ma'am, we're not going to go down there and enforce your Western bacon cheeseburger.
3: Maybe if they shot you, we'd come.
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0: can go somewhere else.
1: Yeah, I mean, easy enough.
2: Wow,
1: yeah.
2: She's so lucky that 911 operator is being so cool.
1: Yeah.
2: Not getting her put in jail.
3: Yeah, could easily send somebody there to pick her up.
1: So 911 dispatchers were asked, what's the dumbest reason someone has ever called?
4: Oh, this is going to be good.
1: An older lady called and complained that a random man didn't hold the door open for her.
4: Where's chivalry?
1: I mean, I want to call 911. Like, I'll hold the door for people and I'll wait. Like, even if they're like a pretty good distance behind me or I see them coming, I'll hold the door. And they just walk right by as if like you were meant to be there.
4: Yeah. Mm-hmm.
1: I want to call 911 because there's about to be a crime. 911 dispatchers asked, what's the dumbest reason somebody's ever called? A lady called us. They wouldn't sell. Oh, here. Another word. They wouldn't sell her a Whopper.
4: Oh, God. People are obsessed.
1: Number one, that's not what 911 is for. And number two, she was at Wendy's. Whoppers, of course, are at Burger King.
4: Dummy.
1: This guy called during a power outage and asked for the score of the USA-Canada Olympic gold medal game.
3: Oh, okay.
4: He's obsessed.
1: This 911 operator said, we had a tourist call because they were bored and didn't have any money and they wanted tips on what to do in the city.
2: Tour guides.
1: So Gina will make an excuse for
4: that. Yeah, that's a little less than the gas guy.
3: Yeah. General information number.
1: This 911 operator said somebody called to report that their neighbors were dropping pebbles into her pebbled driveway and it wasn't actually happening and she had been harassing her neighbors for months.
4: She seems awesome.
1: Oh, yeah. This one's great. A woman called us 4 or 5 times a week because she said there was a ghost in her attic.
4: Oh, no.
3: All right.
1: We actually gave up telling her to stop calling, and we sent some officers over. They went up to the attic, made some noises, lit a cigarette, blew the smoke into a mason jar, and put the lid on it.
4: Oh, my God.
1: They went back down and showed the woman the ghost, and she was thrilled.
4: That's brilliant.
1: Never heard from her again.
4: That's brilliant. They made their own ghost trap.
1: This woman called 911 to ask about some eggs.
5: Hello, ambulance patient breathing. Hello, I need some advice, darling, please. Is the patient breathing? Yeah, I'm all right,
6: patient.
5: I just need some advice.
6: What advice is it that you need?
5: I've got a box of eggs in the fridge. One of them was cracked, and the box has been open in the fridge overnight. Can you keep the box of eggs open in the fridge?
6: This is the ambulance service. We can't advise you about eggs, I'm afraid.
5: Who can we ring?
6: Not 999. This is the ambulance service.
1: Yeah, sorry.
4: Oh, my God. She's so nice.
2: So proper.
4: I'm afraid.
2: Hello, darling.
4: Is he breathing?
1: 877-44-WOODY. Text us. 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
1: 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And just like that, it's another new hour.
2: Yeah. Mm-hmm.
1: Woody, Greg,
3: Boy.
1: Menace, what's Gina up? Grant.
4: Hi.
1: Phones open, 877-44-WOODY. 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Gina Grab, what's going on in the trending news headlines?
4: A new report from Fortune suggests that the AI boom might be a little more stoppable than we thought it was. Big companies like Microsoft are starting to pull back a little because AI is becoming very expensive to run without human workers. So Microsoft even said that last year it burned through its entire AI budget in 4 months. And NVIDIA's CEO has pointed out that computing costs are already way higher than regular labor costs with, you know, humans. So lots of other companies are saying this too. They're dealing with financial pressure and are even bringing employees back to the office after they wanted to replace them with AI. So whoopsies. So why is it so expensive? Well, it looks like the costs come from things like massive electricity use, expensive computer chips that you need like thousands of, training costs, staffing expenses for cloud services, cybersecurity storage. So I guess they didn't factor that in.
1: So they're arguing
2: it's just growing too fast.
4: Maybe that's it.
1: So they're arguing that the AI is costing more than employing people.
4: Yeah.
1: Which if that's the case, mm-hmm. great.
4: Yeah.
1: You know,
5: right.
4: Stave it off a little longer.
1: I don't see how that would be with how expensive it. Like I was talking to somebody and it wasn't as simple as like, oh, they're going to make X number of dollars per hour, just as an, or whatever the salary is. It's, what they're costing, obviously, for, you know, it's a headcount thing, which like headcount, then they had to go, well, that means they're over a certain number of hours. So therefore there's a cost for benefits.
4: Right.
1: For all these other things they have to pay, that they had to pay
4: insurance
1: into.
4: Insurance.
1: Yeah. There's all this other stuff. It's not, it's the salary plus all this other stuff. Cause people see it as like, oh, you got rid of a, you know, $30,000 employee. Mm-hmm. Well, it's 30,000 plus this, plus this, all those
5: payroll
1: things added
5: tax.
1: Up. That's why they see it as more beneficial, even with these, what you call lower salaried employees.
4: But they're saying even with that, right now, that's still cheaper.
6: I think it's because there's so much upfront cost in AI, right? It's like having to pay all of these people's salaries for the next 30 years upfront right now. In the long run, yes, it's cheaper.
1: Or you know what they do? It's like when you go to get an MRI and to put somebody in the MRI machine for like 20 minutes, like the bill on that thing.
4: Oh,
1: yeah.
4: They I can
1: take
4: tell
1: like
4: you.
1: All the time that they spent developing it and you know, building these things and testing them. They take all that cost and then they try to like recoup all that, obviously. But that was done.
4: Grand.
5: Well, yeah, the machine alone is $1 million bucks. Right?
1: Yeah, but that was done in, I'm sure those costs were recouped, whatever, but they left the prices still at the, we're trying to recoup our cost level.
4: Yeah.
1: You know, and we're still paying that. The same way they go, in my dad's favorite story, when they built the Pennsylvania Turnpike, they told everybody that we're only going to charge a toll on it until we recoup the cost of the construction of it.
4: Sure, Jan. Mm-hmm.
1: And then now it's like you drive from Philadelphia to Pittsburgh and you're paying like $60.
4: Yeah. Easily.
1: In tolls.
4: But kind of like Sammy said, they didn't factor in all the, oh, now we need cybersecurity and the storage is more than they thought. And these thousands of chips that cost tens of thousands of dollars.
2: Just to build a data center. And it's like,
4: and the data
2: they
4: centers.
2: Need people to sign up for the premium AI so they can, you know, counter those costs, but you
4: nobody's
2: know
4: doing that. No,
2: not a lot of people are doing that. The percentage of it I heard is so low for the people signing up for premium. It's just like people that just want to make dumb like videos and stuff like that.
4: Dear ChatGPT.
2: Well, that's why they shut down the AI OpenAI. They shut down that video service because it costs way too much money and they're not even making any money off of it. So
1: I would love that this be true. You know, where it's cheaper to actually have a person
4: right now
1: than than the AI thing. I just don't see how I can't make the math, but then again, I'm not a smart person.
4: Yeah, the CEO of NVIDIA who makes the chips is saying whoopsie. So we'll see if they can course correct that. And Serena Williams hasn't played professional tennis since 2022, but the Queen of Tennis is back, everybody. She'll be playing at the HSBC Championship starting on June 8th through June 14th at the Queen's Club in West Kensington.
5: Ew.
4: See, I know. Serena Williams has won 73 career singles titles, which is the most
7: That's
4: in tennis
7: really
4: history. You're into tennis.
2: I heard you say, how you say it correctly? Wimbledon?
1: Wimbledon?
4: Wimbledon.
2: Wimbledon.
5: Wimbledon.
2: Yeah, I got corrected.
5: Wimbledon?
1: It's D-O-N.
6: Like Downton.
2: Okay, hold on. Say it correctly again.
1: Wimbledon.
2: Mm-hmm. Okay, got it. Because I got corrected.
6: There it
2: Wimbledon.
6: Is.
2: I always thought it was Wimbledon.
1: People say that.
5: Yeah. Most people
1: yeah.
5: do. Wimbledon. Okay.
6: Wimbledon. And finally, you might think you're having a bad day, but check out what happened to this family in New York. So they were at a funeral home, of course, mourning the loss of somebody, their dad, when they found a little surprise in the coffin. There was a body in there, but instead of it being their dad, it was some random stranger. The family knew it was someone different right away because their dad was only 5'3", and this person in the coffin was way taller than that. They told the funeral home, but the home fought back and insisted for hours that the person was their dad, like they would know. Yeah.
5: No, they look different when they're dead.
6: Here's the man's son talking about what happened on the local news.
3: When we opened the coffin, we find another man. And they were trying, like for hours, trying to convince us that he was our father. They say that they found, like in the same week, another person with a similar name. We don't know where's our father is at right now. They say that they cremated him, but we are not sure.
6: Yeah, why would they believe it? Yeah. So they don't know who's in that urn that they were given. Oh,
1: there seems to be so many stories. Are funeral homes run by carnies? it seems like there's a lot of stories.
6: A lot of mix-ups.
1: Yeah. Like, I don't know how many funeral homes per, you know, like whatever square mile there are in the country. Like how many there are for how many people. What's the ratio of funeral homes to people? I wouldn't imagine that there's a ton because there wouldn't be enough business to keep everybody in business.
6: Yeah, competing funeral homes.
1: Yeah, like I mean, there are maybe like a couple in each town, but like it's not like, you know, there's a thousand different restaurants, Starbucks and things like that. But the number of stories that you hear about stuff like this.
5: Yes, or they tell you it's the ashes of dad, but it's really just a group.
6: Yeah,
1: right.
2: They you tend know, to cremation. Be dicks too.
1: Yeah, there seems to be like this is where, you know, shady people, that's the kind of business that shady people get into.
6: Yeah, I could see that. Although if I
5: who's
6: was
5: watching them, you know,
6: well, that's the thing.
1: Exactly. And what do you know? Like, you don't like well, you it's don't not, know you anything. Deal with this on a regular basis.
6: Well, no.
2: He also like had stories of them like keeping body parts in like the basement
6: and selling body parts.
2: Yeah,
5: absolutely.
6: Well, that's what's going on, Woody.
1: All right. Well, we're going to take a quick break. We got some more Woody Show for you next. Hang on.
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3: You want it, you got it. 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
3: 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You can send your text over to 22987. Let's see what you think about this. People were asked. 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
4: Ooh.
3: Which one are you choosing? 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
4: Okay.
3: Mumble rap.
4: Oh, God.
3: Post 9/11 country.
4: Uh-huh. Oh, my.
3: Christian death metal.
4: Oh, hell yeah.
3: I didn't realize it was a thing.
5: Wow.
3: Or AI generated EDM.
4: Oh my God.
5: This is
4: horrible.
5: For a year.
3: It's easy for me.
4: Really?
3: Mumble rap, post 9/11 country, Christian death metal, AI generated EDM. You can only listen to one type of music for a full year. What do you choose? Text over to 22987.
5: All right.
3: Mm-hmm. Who wants to go first?
5: I'll go first. I've given it 8 seconds of thought.
4: Uh-huh.
5: I'm going post 9/11 country.
4: Same.
3: Really?
5: Yeah, because I think it might be inspiring. Mumble rap, hell no. Mm-hmm. The EDM would get too like, you know,
4: yeah.
5: It would just be annoying. And then death metal? Hell no.
3: Christian death metal. Death metal.
5: Hell no.
3: See, I went with the AI generated EDM.
6: Yep.
3: Because to me, here's the thing. To me, EDM might as well just be already AI.
6: Yeah, you don't know if it's AI
5: true.
6: Or not.
3: It's not true. Real instruments. It's
5: that's
3: not.
5: True.
3: It's just
5: right.
3: All, you know,
6: yeah.
3: It's all created through computer anyway.
5: But uh-huh. I think the repetitive nature would drive me
4: same.
5: Nuts.
4: Same.
3: Well, because it's not, yeah. It's not. They do change it up.
5: Yeah,
4: well,
5: I know.
4: I'm with you, Greg. I think
3: there's
4: the
3: builds, there's mm-hmm. drops. You know, yep.
5: sure.
4: Yeah, I think yeah, the country would be easiest to ignore.
5: Yeah,
4: it'd be.
26: Do
4: fine.
26: You think?
6: No
26: yeah.
6: way.
26: No, I'm a lyrics person, and I think that's way too depressing to listen to. Like, where were you when the world stopped turning over and over again?
4: It's gonna be like this scuds for you.
3: All right, so
26: I'm gonna go with the Christian
3: death metal.
4: Really?
26: Yeah, I know yeah. It's surprising, but. I think it has the
3: Morgan?
26: Most longevity.
27: I got to do mumble rap because maybe right. The beat's good. I don't know.
3: Well, here's how it shook out. Normal by the numbers. And it was all pretty even. 29%, 25%, 24%, 22%.
5: Oh, wow.
3: So 29% went to Christian death metal.
26: Okay.
27: Wow. JC is up, right, Menace?
6: Yeah.
3: Mumble rap number 2. Post 9/11 country number 3. And then last was AI generated EDM. But I think there's such a... There's such a pushback against all things AI that that's just how people.
5: But you're right. It might as well be AI anyway.
3: Let us know what you think on the text over to 22987. We are the Woody Show, 105.9 The X.

0: chiming in on your shoe thing, Morgan, with the
1: whole... Oh, yeah.
2: Oh, really?
0: Yeah. Morgan brought up that she got these Adidas shoes, and, like, her toe, like, drilled a hole to the top of the shoe.
2: Busting out.
3: Right through.
0: But it's a common thing. I told you, like, I had that pair of shoes. I looked, because I still have them.
2: Yeah.
0: I use them as yard shoes, Greg. like I do yard work.
3: Right.
2: They're good other than the big hole.
3: I know. Such a hard time getting rid of shoes, because someday, maybe I'll be walking along a river, and I need river shoes.
0: You know what I use them, like, when I take the power washer out and do stuff like that.
3: Yeah.
0: I'll wear these that have the hole. But, it's not just the one. I noticed it's on both sides.
2: Oh, really?
0: Yeah.
1: Well, somebody on the text said it might not be the size of your feet. It might be the way you walk.
3: Yeah, your gait.
1: Your gait.
4: A straggle toe that's all bent and stuff.
2: I do think my toe goes up when I run and walk.
0: Also, same with Greg and your left elbow.
3: My left elbow.
0: Because you might unconsciously favor once, like, you might unconsciously be leaning more on your left elbow than you are on your right elbow.
1: What's wrong with your elbow?
3: I don't know.
0: Nothing.
3: I think my left elbow is way pointier than my right elbow. It's super pointy. It's
0: he's talking about how it gets a hole in his shirts.
1: Oh,
3: right.
0: But only on the left elbow.
1: Do kind of have a pointy left elbow.
3: That's weird.
0: But
3: that's
0: if you have like a certain gait that might, to your walk, something like that. Anyway, after hours voicemail 877-44 Woody on your issue.
5: Hey, Morgan, it's Mateo. The same thing happens to my left shoe with my left big toe. And what I did was I went to a store locally here, and what they do is they have this Wazoo computer system where they evaluate you walking, jogging, and then also on a full stride on this device within store, and they can tell you whether you're pronating or you're flat-footed or what other issues might be causing the problem. So maybe find a store like that wherever it is that you live, and hopefully that helps you solve the problem. All right, take care. Bye.
4: But then what? Do they give you, like, insoles or something?
1: A pronating shoe?
0: Or no, just to know, it's just to know, like, what's going on.
3: Just to get some answers.
0: To get some answers. You go stand on this thing. I keep seeing those things I mentioned in Walmart, Dr. Scholl's display or whatever that is.
3: Yeah. Those work.
0: And they have all the different, inserts that you could put in. It's like supposed to be walking on clouds. If anybody's tried those, I'd be interested. Like, I always thought those were just for, like, old people or people with jacked up feet.
3: Right. With some sort of foot condition.
0: Yeah. Like, whatever with your arches
1: Or fallen whatever. Arches.
0: I don't know. I don't know.
2: Great arches though.
0: But, Greg. But people talk about how, I've heard people talk about they've done that and it's completely changed their life.
3: Yeah.
1: Oh, really?
0: It's like walking on clouds.
1: That does sound good.
3: And I know people that had custom ones made and they're so expensive.
1: Oh, of course.
3: Like these hard plastic arch things.
0: I think that's if you have like one leg shorter than the other. Like you get those like
1: one platform.
0: Yeah, you have to get like a professional thing done for that kind of thing.
1: But having your own cobbler make your shoes sounds expensive.
3: Right. It's just like plastic insert.
0: Yeah. You know what's always interesting to me? Okay, so it's the dumbest stuff. Like you have something that you bring up, you're doing a show like this, and you bring it up, you're like, oh man, there's so much to talk about and dig into on this thing. And, you have the conversation, it's fine, but it's not like, there's a ton of people coming out of the woodwork on texts and on after hours voicemails. She brings up how she gets a hole in her shoe and the amount of feedback,
1: email,
2: feedback,
0: text messages, after hours voicemail. It's always the silliest stuff, random. The stuff that you would, you don't even think twice about. You're like, oh, okay.
2: Real life stuff, I guess.
4: Well, everybody has to wear shoes. Yeah.
0: How about some other after hours voicemails? This one for Greg.
6: Greg Gorey of the Cape Cod Gorey, as well as everyone else. I'm watching that Police Pursuits show on Tubi that you were just talking about, and dude, Mr. Gorey, you undersold the crap out of this thing, man. Literally, the first one that they show, not just like some dude, beating down the highway and they've got five or six cops after him or something like that, like you see in Fast and Furious or some shit, This guy drives through multiple fences. Yep. He drives through a metal gate around, like, at the backyard of a house. He is driving down dirt roads and through city parks and backyards of houses. He drove through a forest. He did, in fact, drive through a heavily wooded forest, and I'm not even kidding. He came out the other side, the narrator said, he managed to get through the heavily wooded forest. But then, finally, he had to get out of the car, and as soon as he did, the dog that they had took him down quick, dude. That was the first one. That was the first one. Oh, my goodness. This show's dope. Thank you for the suggestion, Mr. Gore.
0: All right,
1: that sounds awesome.
3: Yeah. So right, it was the scene out of a movie where this guy is going down this grass field straight toward a vinyl fence.
0: Okay, people just tuning in and didn't hear the original conversation. Okay. It's a show on Tubi that Greg got way into. It's called Police Pursuits,
3: and it's so good. And he's going straight towards a fence, and it's just like a movie. He just goes right through it. The thing disintegrates. Awesome. And then he goes into these trees where the police chasing him are in a police SUV. They're having a harder time weaving in and out of the woods. And this dude is in some janky car, this little car, weaving in and out of trees. It's so good. And then I found another one called Road Rage Raw, just as ruly. Road Rage Raw.
1: It's like people's dash cam.
3: It's so good. Yeah. And it has nothing to do with road rage. It's more of police pursuits. And it's so awesome. People are driving off road and just going over curves.
0: And as excited as Greg was when he told the story and told us all about it, apparently he undersold it.
4: Yeah, right.
1: Crazy.
3: Should I yell louder? It's so good.
0: Text over to 22987. 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
7: Back in a bit. I think the engine's stalling out on me.
8: Yeah, that don't sound right.
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1: 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Video from this youth baseball game in your hometown of Kansas City.
2: Oh, no.
1: Has gone mega viral for something that happened on the field. This was like earlier in the game. Something must have happened, you know, to one of the coaches because he was pretty pissed. So much so that he told his 12-year-old son, who was the pitcher at the time,

0: It immediately.
1: Nice.
0: Suspended indefinitely.
1: Oh, no.
2: 12 is definitely old enough to know.
0: Check it out. The kid is facing a 5-year ban.
2: Oh, damn.
0: Yeah, it's over. He can't play until he's 17, and the coach was banned from the league for life.
3: Wow.
0: Now, when you're a youth baseball coach, I'd imagine, you know, for life is until your kid is 18 or whatever. I don't know whatever the cutoff is for that league, but
2: that's crazy.
1: My favorite is that Tyler was a coach for Little League and he never even played.
0: He was?
1: Yeah.
0: Was he just there to get the snacks
1: the
0: parents brought afterwards?
1: He has a Little League tattoo on his arm and he's never played.
0: He was probably there for the Little League moms.
2: Yeah.
0: For the snack moms.
2: The orange slices.
1: Oh, no, I think he did run the snack bar though.
2: Oh, there you go.
1: So I guess he could get a
0: his
1: tattoo.
0: Time was before the orange slices, Gina. That's a more modern thing.
2: It is?
0: Oh my God. I would have never allowed my mom to bring orange slices.
3: That's the only thing I got in soccer.
2: Yeah, same. Yeah. It was a soccer thing, yeah.
0: No,
3: water,
0: man, it was always
3: oranges.
0: It was always chips and beef jerky.
2: Oh, we really? Would what? Be so what? Lucky.
0: Yeah.
4: No wonder you got
2: just
4: big.
2: Got
0: I was thin at that time.
2: We just got orange slices.
0: I was thin at that time. As a kid, I was always thin.
2: But with Tyler, I could see like, okay, I umped or something, but he coached like he was in charge
3: and
2: of like,
3: and got a tattoo
2: of a game he didn't play.
1: And got
0: what,
1: a tattoo.
0: What kind of tattoo? It's a what?
1: It's for Little League logo.
0: It's the
1: tattoo.
0: Little League.
3: So you got the, it was a, it
0: that's
3: was a
0: weird. Dude.
3: It was a mixture of two
0: so
3: things. Because I have the W on one of my wrists, and then I have the CA on my other wrist because that's the hometown I'm from. So, but, and my family also love baseball. So it represents two things.
2: But what's the W?
5: Dude, that's
3: oh, the
5: so
3: W is
5: for
3: I'm from Whittier.
4: I think you should be on a list.
0: Okay. But like, wait, but you have a Little League tattoo?
3: Well, yeah, it was the logo of the Little League.
0: That's what I'm saying, but you never played Little League.
3: Yeah. So my family was a part of that Little League for like 10 years. And my dad was the president of it for like 4.
0: But you never, okay. And you never, even more weird that you never played.
2: Did your brothers play?
3: Yeah, my brothers played. That's the team I coached. They won first place.
0: We're going to get a quick break in here. Then it got some.
2: Please.
1: It's stolen valor, dude.
0: Yeah, stolen valor. Stolen Little League valor.
2: Yeah.
3: Never
0: more
3: play.
0: Woody shows next. Hang on.
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2: 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They're at Star Lake. 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But yeah, that number is the one you're going to need. 833-412-WXDX. 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Tell us who you are. Drop us your name, what part of town you're listening to The Woody Show. And 105.9 The X this morning. Anything, anyone you'd like to have us mention when we get to that check-in. Another update. Ready to roll. Woody Show Newsroom. There he is, Greg Goring.
4: Oh, hi.
2: Standing by at the latest there at the Pittsburgh News Desk.
4: Well, a lot of school districts in Allegheny County are looking at raising property taxes again for the next school year because of their financial problems. One major problem is that property taxes are still mostly based on home values from 2012, even though the housing market has changed a lot since then. And a lot of people say that creates an unfair system. And at the same time, districts are dealing with rising costs for things like health care, teacher pensions, special ed and charter schools, transportation. Basically everything, and state and federal funding is not keeping up with them. So because of all this, a lot of schools say that raising taxes is the only way to keep programs going. But that's always the answer.
3: Oh, yeah.
4: No surprise. Also, getting a parking boot in Pittsburgh is about to become a tiny bit less painful because the Pittsburgh Parking Authority launched a new smart boot that allows you to take that boot off yourself without having to wait for a crew to arrive and take it off for you.
2: And then do what with it?
5: Uh-huh.
4: Well, we'll get to that in 1 second, but let's say your car gets booted. You scan this QR code that's attached to the boot, you pay the fine, and then the boot automatically unlocks.
2: That's cool. Okay.
4: But you can't just leave because after unlocking it, you have 24 hours once you get it undone to return the boot to one of three designated drop-off locations. So you have to take it back.
3: I would never end up doing that.
2: Just bring it to the closest UPS store. They scan your QR code and they just mail it back. You know, it's like Amazon return.
3: I would 100% forget to do that.
4: It's a bit better, I guess. Those drop-off locations are the Parking Authority headquarters in downtown. There's a lot in Bloomfield and also McGann and Chester Towing. But yeah, maybe just take it off and throw it in the garbage.
2: Yeah. Yep.
4: So how's this going on, Wood?
2: You'll find it with Monday's trash pickup.
4: Yes.
3: Right, exactly.
2: It'll be in the can.
4: Right.
2: What about the forecast today, Sammy?
6: Sunny today with a high of 81, and then tomorrow partly cloudy with a high of 84. And right now we're on our way to 68 degrees by 10 o'clock this morning here at 105.9 The X.
2: 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It's 105.9 The X.

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2: Let's do it.
3: Let's do it.
4: We're doing it. We're
2: Let's
4: doing it.
2: All
4: Wouldn't
2: go
4: be the
2: in.
4: First time Greg and I did it.
5: Off track.
4: Yeah.
0: The Woody Show.
6: And we're into another hour here on The Woody Show. Woody, Greg, Menace,
7: yeah.
6: Gina.
7: Hi.
6: Phone's open, 877-44-WOODY. Text us over to 22987. I saw this and immediately thought of Greg.
8: Oh, babe.
6: Normal things that we all go through in everyday life, but for some reason, some of those things feel embarrassing
9: when
6: you do them.
9: Oh,
6: like, so
9: God.
6: Greg with buying toilet paper.
7: Yeah.
9: That's a classic. Mortifying.
6: Classic example. Yeah, the article about those things titled Normal Things That Feel Embarrassing for No Logical Reason.
9: I think public restrooms in general, just embarrassing.
6: Sitting there while a restaurant staff sings happy birthday to you.
8: Oh, I
7: of
8: hate
7: course.
8: That.
6: What are some of the other ones, Greg? You don't like normal but embarrassing, eating by yourself at a restaurant.
9: Oh, I could never.
6: Oh, toilet paper.
9: Like a sit-down restaurant? No
6: obviously.
9: Way. Especially one with a hostess where you have to say, table for one? Yeah.
6: Or you say
9: yeah.
6: public restroom any way,
9: just basic,
6: shape, or form.
9: Especially if there's a superior, like a general manager, and you're standing right next to him peeing.
6: It's like somebody, your boss at work.
9: Yeah, yeah. We are both standing next to each other peeing. It's so embarrassing.
7: I would hate that.
9: It's the worst.
10: With your hands on your genitalia.
7: On each other's.
9: It's like, I know what you're doing. You know what I'm doing. And we're 3 inches apart.
7: Do you have to make small talk?
10: I mean, it's weird if you don't.
7: What do you say?
9: You just say hi.
6: But what else?
11: Nice dream.
6: Your list is like a mile long.
9: Anything going to the doctor. Anything.
6: Yeah.
9: Like being looked at. Like even the other day, I'm at the doctor, and the guy put the scope in my ear just to look in my ear, and I thought, oh, my God, what if my ear is not clean? And then he looked at my nose, and I thought, oh, God, what if I have a hairy nose? You know, like, oh, it's just so embarrassing.
7: You would not survive the gynecologist.
11: Oh, God, no.
9: Buying deodorant is
6: I can only imagine this one. So, Greg, as you know, I will use a crazy amount of toilet paper after number two-ing, because, you know, go until you get clean, right?
9: Mm-hmm.
6: And also, like as Sammy will tell you, you got to have almost like a boxing glove at the end of your hand.
7: Yeah.
6: None of it gets on you, right?
7: Exactly.
6: Anyway, some of these toilets are very low flow at hotels.
7: Oh, God.
6: In the hotel room. And so I did my best to try to unclog it. I will take, I've told you this before, the hanger from the closet, and it has that little wooden dowel rod that goes across the bottom. You can use it to kind of hang pants.
7: Yeah.
6: So, yeah, I'll twist that out of there. I'll jam that down in there. And most of the time, 90% of the time, that works. And then I jam the wood dowel rod back in there, or I'll throw it away.
7: You'll put it back in the closet?
6: Yeah, of course.
9: Just wipe it
7: off. Of course. Psychopath.
9: Yeah. Just wipe it.
6: It's like that woman that was cleaning panties in the...
7: In the coffee maker.
6: In the coffee maker.
7: Yeah, right, you're both psycho. But
6: that's not psycho.
7: Yes, it is.
6: So anyway...
7: Putting it back?
6: Let me finish the story. So nothing was working.
7: Uh-huh.
6: And I actually had to call down to say you needed to send a plunger up, Greg. Yeah. Would you have killed yourself? Or
7: you would have checked out.
9: I would have just left, yeah.
6: Because that was even starting to encroach on... embarrassing for me.
7: Because they know it's you. It's your room.
9: And they know why.
6: At the end of the day, like once the, actually, I didn't care. Because they just came to the room. They handed me the plunger.
7: Right. Wait, you had to do it yourself?
6: Yeah. Yeah, they gave me that. Because the plunger was in like a clean plastic, like kind of garbage bag on the bottom of it.
9: Uh-huh.
6: And they're like, oh, you could just put it back in the bag and then outside the door when you're done. I go,
7: no.
6: Okay. No
7: I'd
6: problem.
7: Be like, I'm sorry, I don't work here.
11: Yeah, that sounds like a them thing.
7: Yeah.
6: Thanks,
7: man.
6: Just dropped a monster in there. Sorry.
7: And you didn't have any problem being just handed the plunger. Like,
6: no,
7: part
6: that
7: of
6: part
7: of
6: it. I was, you know what? I was glad that he wasn't going in there.
9: Yeah.
6: Because it looked at this point, it just looked like all toilet paper. And then little toilet paper shards all floating in the water that was about a quarter inch from the top of the of the bowl.
7: That's so
6: like,
7: scary.
6: I'm like, living on the edge. Living on the edge.
11: See, I would have called down and said, hey, I need someone to please come up and plunge my toilet. Yeah. And then I would leave and have them just go in and do their thing. And I will show back up later.
7: But also, Sammy, you have no shame when it comes to clogged toilets.
11: Absolutely not. I will clog toilets all day. I don't
10: it's
11: care.
10: So weird. I do. So weird. I do have a hotel story.
6: You wouldn't think she'd be able to produce anything big enough to clog.
10: I know.
6: Is it the toilet paper?
11: It's the toilet paper, because I'll do it even when I pee.
9: If only you could learn from the first time, you know?
11: Well,
10: I know.
11: I don't want to get pee on my hand.
10: I do have a hotel story and a plunger. It's pretty funny where, remember I told you I have a lipstick lesbian friend. She works at a female's prison. And, so I was visiting, town and I was staying at a hotel. And so she comes over with two of her other lesbian friends, Greg.
9: Mm-hmm,
10: and nice. So we're all like drinking and stuff. And then one of the lesbians clogs the toilet. So I have to call down. But these other lesbians, they're like horny or something. So they start making out on the bed while the hotel worker comes up to the room to like declog the toilet.
7: Oh.
10: And so I see this guy. He's like using the plunger, but he's staring at the bed watching the lesbians make out the whole time. It was like the funniest scene ever. So he's like not even looking at the toilet, just staring at the bed. Yeah.
6: What would you look at?
10: These lesbians going
9: looking
10: crazy.
9: At these insatiable lesbians. Yeah. Can't go 5 seconds without making out.
10: Yeah, I think he took extra time declogging that toilet.
9: I bet. Sure.
6: Yeah. Gotta make sure it's clear.
9: I got super embarrassed. Just a few days ago, there was this store that Mario and I love, and they have this one painting on the wall that I've been obsessing about for a long time, and I considered buying it. And Mario said, go ask the lady, what's the best price you can do on this? Mm. And I thought, I don't want to bargain with.
7: I can't do that either.
9: So I said, no, let's just leave. He said, no, this will be good practice for you because he's trying to make me not so shy. And I said, no, let's just go. And I started walking to the door. He said, nope. And he like physically took me. He said, go ask her, what's the best price you can do on this painting? Oh, and I finally did it and I was mortified.
7: Were you sweating?
9: Yeah.
6: And what did she say?
9: She knocked off a few hundred bucks.
6: There you go.
9: And I still didn't buy it, though.
6: A few hundred dollars?
9: A few hundred bucks down, and I didn't buy it.
6: How much was this thing?
9: It was insane. It was a mortgage payment, basically. Oh.
6: For a what?
9: A painting.
6: A painting.
9: Yeah, that I'm obsessed with. And I thought, I really want it, but I don't think I can spend that much. So if she goes down in price, maybe.
7: Oh, God, I couldn't do that either.
9: It was still too much, but I almost couldn't do it. I was so embarrassed. The Woody Show.
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0: 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Another update from the Woody Show newsroom. Checking in with dumbass Tyler, who's got the update on the Pittsburgh sports.
2: Well, the Steelers front office is staying busy. Yesterday, they shelled out some serious cash and extended Nick Herbig to a four-year, $100 million extension with $42 million guaranteed. It comes off the season where Herbig had a career-high 7.5 sacks, and it certifies him as one of the three main edge rushers the team has. For comparison, TJ Watt is making $41 million this season. Herbig will be making $25 million, and Alex Highsmith will be making $17 million. Going from the Steelers to a Pitt legend, on Monday, the big trade happened that sent Myles Garrett out of the division and into LA, and that has one person considering making a comeback. Aaron Donald was asked about playing again in LA, and he said, "I'm for sure flirting with the idea. Hell of an opportunity with the Super Bowl in SoFi this year. If I can find the fire, it's a possibility." Donald still posts his workout videos on his socials, and from the looks of it, I'd say he has a little fire left. Moving to the diamond, the Pirates were down to the Astros in the sixth inning, but O'Neill Cruz took care of that. Honestly.
3: Fly ball right center field to the wall. How about a Cruz missile? Launch it in Houston. Pirates take the lead on O'Neill Cruz's 14th home run.
2: That homer opened the floodgates and led to the Buccos getting the 10-6 victory. They match up again with Houston tonight at 8:10 with Paul Skeens on the hill. On the ice, the Stanley Cup Finals got started, and it was Vegas who stole Game 1 in Carolina in a back-and-forth affair. I hate the Knights, though, so they won't get a highlight, but the final was 5-4 Vegas, so there's that. Game 2 will take place tomorrow night. And on the court, the NBA Finals get underway between the Spurs and Knicks. Game 1 is coming live from San Antonio with tip-off at 8:30 on ABC. The Inside the NBA crew will also be there, and I, for one, cannot wait to see Charles Barkley back in San Antonio.
4: You know, I think it's a great city. Mm-hmm. I think they got the best organization in the NBA, but they do have some big old women out there. I mean, come on now.
2: I'm Dumbass Tyler, and that's what's happening with Pittsburgh sports. 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
0: All right, what about the Pittsburgh forecast today, Sammy?
6: Sunny today with a high of 81, and then tomorrow partly cloudy with a high of 84. And right now, we're on our way to 68 degrees by 10 o'clock this morning here at 105.9 The X.
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0: So into it.
1: Yeah.
0: Can't get enough of it.
1: Yeah, do you want it for maybe new people? Explain why you don't like Pride Month.
0: I understand why it was created, but at this point in this year, in this era, it should be called something else. Big gay party. Big gay day. Big gay celebration. Pride to me is something that you achieve, not something that you just are. I'm not proud that I'm right-handed. I just am. You know?
2: I think big gay party sounds good.
0: Yeah, big gay party.
1: Yeah, you also don't like the parade.
0: I don't like parades in general. I certainly don't like that parade either. And it's just, I don't know.
1: Now, Greg gets labeled a bad gay for saying things like this because you're just supposed to toe the line. But I applaud Greg. I mean, individual thought and, you know.
0: Yeah, it's just not
1: like,
0: for me.
1: It's not for me. Not this then, group thought crap.
0: And then to preempt anybody who says, don't you understand the struggles? Yeah, sure do. I understand why it was created, like I just said. But it's outdated at this point.
1: But it's funny, man, how on a dime, everybody just switches up.
2: Oh,
1: June 1st hits.
0: Oh, my God. It was everywhere.
1: It's like how all of a sudden, like, don't know. And Christmas is everywhere.
3: Uh-huh. All the November 1st are rainbow now.
2: Yep. Everything's rainbow.
1: Yeah. There was a funny, what was the video?
2: Oh.
1: We were on a group chat. My wife, Gina.
2: That was so funny.
1: Oh, yeah. So this guy, all companies on June 1st. They basically, because they're changing to, and I've noticed more and more pandering lately in commercial advertisements.
0: Yes.
2: Yeah, they're all comfortable doing it.
1: Which I would think, okay, so perfect example, this Pride stuff. Like, I would think that would be, some of it is so pandering and over the top, like, oh, look, we're super supportive.
0: Totally.
1: It's more insulting, I would think. And I can't speak to it because I'm not gay, or I hear some of the commercials about, like, oh, with the tamales and blah, blah, blah, blah, blah. It's like, is that not insulting?
2: It's pretty offensive, I would think.
0: It's
2: more than that.
0: It's very base. You know?
1: Yeah, I'd be like, okay, so you're Jewish. Yeah. Like, oh, the matzo ball soup, Gina.
2: Oy, with the matzo ball soup.
1: It's so good, Gina. Oh. What about the gefilte fish? Where's your dreidel? Why is there so much pandering?
0: I'm schwitzing over it.
1: Just be supportive.
0: Yeah.
1: Just be supportive. Anyway, right. So this guy, pretty funny video. He was making a joke about how all the companies just changed their name for Gay Pride Month.
4: Happy Pride Month from Chipotle.
1: All right, so there's Chipotle.
4: Happy Pride Month from LGBTQdoba. Happy Pride Month from the Homo Depot.
1: Okay. So that one just works instantly.
2: I love it.
4: Happy Pride Month from Burger Queen.
0: Yeah.
1: I mean, Dairy Queen doesn't even have to do anything.
2: No, they're already.
4: No matter which way you swing, Happy Pride Month from Top and Bottom Golf.
0: Top and Bottom Golf.
1: Yeah, Top and
0: That's
1: Bottom
0: the
1: Golf.
0: The best one so far.
4: Happy Pride Month from Five Gays.
0: Kidding.
4: Happy Pride Month from Dairy Queer. Happy Pride Month from In-N-Out.
0: Okay. I like this Top and Bottom Golf the best.
1: This last one, I don't understand. Somebody explain it.
4: Celebrate summer with Chick-fil-A.
1: Because they're not doing it.
5: Yeah.
1: That's why. I've heard
0: of celebrate summer. Yeah.
1: Yeah, celebrate summer. Yeah. Got it. Yeah.
2: They don't participate.
1: Dumb. That went, oh my God. That went right away. Get it? Because they hate gays.
0: They don't
1: gays.
0: Even mention,
2: on account of no gays.
1: But the chicken's so juicy and delicious.
2: Succulent.
1: Yeah. 877-44-WOODY. Send us a text over to 22987. You know what we're going to do next?
0: What?
1: We have a round of 69 the news.
0: Oh, yes.
1: The news has never been sexier, guys.
5: Oh, yeah.
0: Rip.
1: Yeah. If you haven't heard, I forgot about it. Mm-hmm. And then I was talking to Morgan. I'm like, man, you know what? Because she's one of the people that does all the research to find all the 69 news stories.
3: Yeah. It's really hot research.
1: Yeah. It is super hot research. I mean, think about your job. You get paid to look up porno birthdays.
3: Ooh, I do. You should look at my screen in the studio right now.
1: It's 69ing the news.
5: Yeah.
3: God, dream job.
1: Right. Like, love this is here. My job. This is what I get paid for.
3: But yeah, it's been a while since we've done it.
1: Right.
0: Yeah.
1: Yeah. I think it ran like on a day that we were out or something like that. And that was because then Bort, you know, put it into one of the days that I'm like, oh, I forgot about 69ing the news.
5: Love That's a
1: that.
5: Good segment.
1: That's our bad, but it's back and it's next on The Woody Show. Hang on.
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2: All right, well, you guys, it's time to 69 the news.
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6: It all comes together on 69 News.
2: Yep. All right, so time to 69 the news. If you've not heard this before on The Woody Show, you'll get it.
3: You'll love it.
2: A family in Missouri got a big surprise when a massive sinkhole suddenly opened up in their backyard. The massive hole, first of all, came out of nowhere and was deep enough to make officials worry about the stability of the ground. Now, how deep was the hole?
5: How deep was it?
3: How the hell should we know? I don't know. 69 feet?
2: Greg, great guess.
3: Uh-huh.
2: The hole, 69 feet deep.
4: Dang.
2: Yeah, that's right. Yep.
7: Six, eight, nine. 69.
4: Wow.
2: Officials think the collapse is connected to an old underground coal mine.
3: Oh, wow.
2: So no one was injured. No homes were damaged when the 69-foot sinkhole opened up.
4: That's a deep
3: In your backyard?
2: Yeah. Well, Reddit crushed expectations in the first quarter of the year. The company has brought in $663 million in revenue, made a profit of $204 million. Now, a huge reason for the growth was advertising. Reddit's ad business grew by nearly 75%, and the company said more businesses are choosing to advertise on the platform. Total revenue jump, 69% from last year.
8: 69.
2: That's right.
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2: Well, from the 69 News.

0: inheritance is critical to their retirement plan.
1: Yeah, I would say so.
0: And they don't think they're going to be able to be retired, or even, you know, if they can retire comfortably without receiving money or assets from their parents or relatives. The surprising part, only 26% actually expect to retire. I'm sorry, to receive an inheritance.
1: Aww.
0: So it's very small, because a lot of people are broke anyway. They're like, yeah, you know, you're broke. Your parents are broke.
1: Yeah.
0: Can't leave nothing.
2: They say that the transfer of wealth is like insane. Like this generation, it's going to be like $90 trillion or something
3: so
2: like that.
3: So it's insane high.
0: Well, yeah,
2: the amount of money that's going to be transferred.
3: Yeah,
0: because you got all the boomers.
3: Right.
0: Because
3: you're saying you can't get blood from a turnip, as my mom would say. Like, if you have nothing to leave except your debt.
2: Yeah, but there's some. But
0: that's the generation that, you know, they had. It's
3: the last one to have their ish together. Yeah.
0: The last of the pensions. Right. The last of all. So they had other money to invest because they were able to use this other money for, you know what I mean?
3: And that's where it stops.
0: Yeah.
3: Oh, boy.
0: Yeah. So 26% actually expect to receive an inheritance, while 69% say an inheritance is important to their future. That's down from 32% the year before.
4: San Francisco 69ers.
0: That's right.
2: Nice.
0: That is the...
5: It all comes together on 69 News.
0: The 69 News update, guys.
2: All right. Love it.
3: Love it.
0: That's what's going on.
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1: Hey. Hey.
0: Thank you for being here and giving us some of your time today. Woody, Greg, hey. Menace, yeah. Gina.
2: Hi.
0: It is Wednesday, day 3 of 5. Trying to get our way through this little morning part of your day. Mm-hmm. Throughout the day, though, more keywords, not just for the trips to the iHeartRadio Music Festival, as we already mentioned, but also those 250K USA giveaway keywords, mm-hmm. each one good for $2,500.
3: Yes. Not bad.
0: So hear those keywords throughout the day today with Travis and the super genius Mark Madden this afternoon. Enter those keywords on 1059thex.com for your chance to win. We've got another update and then some more Woody Show to get to. First, the update from the newsroom, Greg Gorey.
3: Yep.
0: What's happening at the Pittsburgh News Desk?
3: Well, Pennsylvania might start banning students from using cell phones during the entire school day. So we're talking from first bell to the last bell.
4: What?
3: And including lunchtime.
0: Not surprising. We weren't allowed to pass notes.
2: Yeah.
3: Of course not.
0: What makes anybody think you should be able to use phones?
3: Yeah. And supporters say that phones are just a big distraction, can hurt learning and mental health. Now, if it happens, it means students will be joining all of the drivers who are already dealing with stricter phone rules. And we had mentioned this. So as a reminder, starting this week, under what's called Paul Miller's Law, cops can give you a $50 ticket just for holding a phone while yep. driving, even if you're at a red light.
0: Lame.
3: And you can't get away with it outside of Pittsburgh either, because this is a statewide law. So you can't even be holding your phone.
2: So yeah. if I'm looking at my GPS.
3: Nope.
2: Then,
3: nope.
2: Okay.
3: Can't
0: that's,
3: do it.
0: See, that's why you got to hold the phone even lower so they right. can't uh-huh. see in. Right. Or if you're going to be holding your phone, hold it in your left hand so it's up against the door. They'd have to be like looking into your car and straight down.
3: From above.
0: Yeah. Otherwise, how are they going to see if you're...
2: That's a good idea. Yeah.
3: Pro tip. Exactly.
4: Yeah. Or just get a lifted truck, you know?
3: There you go.
0: Yeah, just be above it all.
3: Yeah, there are some hacks there. Also, one of everybody's favorite bars is finally making a comeback. That would be Butcher and the Rye. There's the first Pittsburgh bar ever nominated for a James Beard Award
2: Ooh.
3: For Outstanding Bar Program. That's basically like the Oscars for the food world. It's officially.
0: I thought that was the Michelin star mm-hmm. stuff.
3: Oh, that's one yeah. of them.
2: They're both so good.
3: They're both.
0: Is one like the Globes and the other
2: one's
0: the Oscars?
2: There you go. One's the Oscars.
3: There you go. So they're going to officially reopen July 8th in the Cultural District after closing during the pandemic. Now, people always seem to love this place because they have a giant whiskey collection and really good food. Like one menu item that reminds me of Menace for some reason, steak frites.
4: Oh, yes.
3: You love that.
4: Love steak frites.
3: And then schnitzel. They have that on the menu, too.
2: So nice. Good.
3: So if you like good booze, good food, in a slightly fancy atmosphere, go check them out. Again, Butcher and the Rye reopening July 8th. So that's what's going on, Wood.
0: What about the Pittsburgh forecast, Sammy?
5: Sunny today with a high of 81, and then tomorrow partly cloudy with a high of 84. And right now we're on our way to 68 degrees by 10 o'clock this morning here at 105.9 The X.
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2: We are a heavy metal band.
3: I mean, everybody knows that.
4: Wait, hold on. Where am I?
5: The Woody Show.
4: So, you see anything about this thing in Denver? Because there's that conspiracy theory that the Denver airport has secret bunkers and tunnels underneath it. Menace has brought it up before. Yeah. But the public will now get a chance to check it out for themselves. Mm-hmm. They've had time to clean up all the alien stuff, all the other secrets that they were hiding there.
6: Close the hatches.
4: Exactly. Yeah, it's like when people get tipped off, the feds are coming to do a search.
3: They shred everything?
4: Yeah, they just get rid of everything. Yeah. And then when the feds show up, it's just a couple of people playing cards at a table.
3: What, officer? What brings you here?
4: What are you talking about? Airport officials announced plans to convert some of the underground baggage tunnels into pedestrian walkways, connecting the concourses and just making navigating the airport a bit easier. So this is like all part of like a modernization. What is that? Modernization?
6: Getting a connecting flight at the Denver airport can be pretty crazy. Yeah. That one and the Phoenix airport.
3: Yeah, they're
6: like,
3: bad.
6: They're so far apart.
3: You got to get on a train.
4: Now, somehow they figured out how to do this and other states can never, or cities can figure out how to do it without just raping tax dollars.
7: Mm-hmm.
4: But, they are funded by these other things, these other profits. And so not a single penny of public tax dollars will be used for the, they said close to $700 million.
3: That's shocking.
4: So they somehow figured it out.
6: Well, all the billionaires for their bunker, you know,
3: exactly. Yeah. The cost. And it's
8: the Illuminati.
4: 877-44-WOODY. Is the phone number during the show, after the show. It could be a after hours voicemail. I do have an after hours voicemail, but we do have coming up because it is Pride Month.
9: Thankfully.
4: Finally. And so for Pride Month, it's a round of How Did It End? Pride Edition.
6: Sweet.
4: So where Seabass has talked to, you know, somebody and got a story. And then we all have to try to guess, how does the story end?
10: Usually something, because it's Pride. It's usually like, hey, tell me about this really proud thing you did as a gay person that made you proud and you feel good about.
8: Right. This accomplishment.
4: Something along those lines.
10: Yeah. You know what I mean? We're thematically appropriate.
4: Anyway, we got this after hours voicemail.
11: Hey, Woody Show. Just comment. You guys are always doing that gay or nay show, which is quite funny. And I thought of one that I think is pretty gay. First of all, it's golf related. So golfing in general. But pushing your golf club feels very gay to me. You should be carrying your own bag. Also, if you've ever been to a concert at a casino, you're old. Bye.
4: All right.
3: Noted.
8: You're old.
4: And that's a whole different line of thought.
10: Right. Yeah. If you're pushing your golf clubs on the little wheelie cart, not on a, because a golf cart obviously would be awesome, right, Greg?
4: Ideally.
10: There's an in-between step where you have the little wheeled cart.
8: Yeah, right, that you pull behind you.
10: Right. Yeah. I would agree. That's kind of, it's for old people.
4: Yeah, what do you think, Greg?
8: Mm-hmm.
4: You're the authority on
6: it. Your clubs.
8: I support pulling it. I think that's fine.
10: I'll just lug it over your shoulder like a man.
8: You're like a real man. Yeah. Or you play golf.
10: Are you golf's pretty gay.
8: In general, yeah.
4: Greg was giving his 2 cents about like how, you know, personally for Greg, and he's explained why.
8: Right.
4: He's not a big fan of all the, you know, pride stuff in general, like as you said.
8: It's just devolved into, you know, like just a big gay day, which is great.
4: Yeah, this is a gay day.
8: Big gay day.
4: Anyway, so Greg was re-explaining his position on that since it's now the beginning of Pride Month. And this text came over. You guys using the gay man to spread your gay hate is pretty clever.
3: Oh.
8: All right.
10: That's what we pay him for.
3: Yeah.
4: Gay hate.
3: Hello. Well done, Greg.
8: It's just sitting here with all this
4: hatred. And actually, I have never even listened to your show. I just turned on my car and had to comment, they say. Okay.
10: Oh, and you found our text number somehow. Yeah.
4: Hey, 877-44-WOODY. We'll take the break. And then How Did It End? We can play on the original Woody Show trademark copyright game. How Did It End? Next on The Woody Show.
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4: 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Another update from the Woody Show newsroom. Checking in with dumbass Tyler, who's got the update on the Pittsburgh sports.
8: Well, the Steelers front office is staying busy. Yesterday, they shelled out some serious cash and extended Nick Herbig to a four-year, $100 million extension with $42 million guaranteed. It comes off the season where Herbig had a career-high 7.5 sacks, and it certifies him as one of the three main edge rushers the team has. For comparison, T.J. Watt is making $41 million this season. Herbig will be making $25 million, and Alex Highsmith will be making $17 million. Going from the Steelers to a Pitt legend, on Monday, the big trade happened that sent Myles Garrett out of the division and into LA, and that has one person considering making a comeback. Aaron Donald was asked about playing again in LA, and he said, "I'm for sure flirting with the idea. Hell of an opportunity with the Super Bowl in SoFi this year. If I can find the fire, it's a possibility." Donald still posts his workout videos on his socials, and from the looks of it, I'd say he has a little fire left. Moving to the diamond, the Pirates were down to the Astros in the sixth inning, but O'Neal Cruz took care of that.
10: Honestly.
11: Fly ball right center field to the wall. How about a Cruz missile? Launch it in Houston. Pirates take the lead on O'Neal Cruz's 14th home run.
8: That homer opened the floodgates and led to the Buccos getting the 10-6 victory. They match up again with Houston tonight at 8:10 with Paul Skeens on the hill. On the ice, the Stanley Cup Finals got started, and it was Vegas who stole Game 1 in Carolina in a back-and-forth affair. I hate the Knights, though, so they won't get a highlight, but the final was 5-4 Vegas, so there's that. Game 2 will take place tomorrow night. And on the court, the NBA Finals get underway between the Spurs and Knicks. Game 1 is coming live from San Antonio with tip-off at 8:30 on ABC. The Inside the NBA crew will also be there, and I, for one, cannot wait to see Charles Barkley back in San Antonio.
28: You know, I think it's a great city. Mm-hmm. I think they got the best organization in the NBA, but they do have some big old women out there. I mean, come on now.
8: I'm Dumbass Tyler, and that's what's happening with Pittsburgh sports. For more, make sure you check out the super genius, Mark Madden, this afternoon starting at 2 p.m. here on 105.9 The X.
4: All right, what about the Pittsburgh forecast today, Sammy?
29: Sunny today with a high of 81, and then tomorrow partly cloudy with a high of 84. And right now, we're on our way to 68 degrees by 10 o'clock this morning here at 105.9 The X.
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1: And Seabass is here to run us through this round. It's Pride Month. It's a round of our game, How'd It End? Okay. And so, Seabass, do you want to explain what's going on here?
2: Yeah, I'll ask these guys about a story in their life. In this case, a very gay story. And then they'll stop right as I ask them how the story wrapped up. I'll give you guys some options.
1: It's a fun guessing game, guys.
2: Yeah. That's right.
1: Yeah.
2: For How'd It End.
1: The Pride Edition.
2: The person who guesses the most correctly gets a smooch.
3: Ooh.
4: Oh, okay.
2: A proud smooch.
5: That is all incentive.
1: Right. From?
2: To be determined.
1: Oh.
6: Okay.
1: Okay.
5: From Morgan or something?
1: All right. Who's the...
4: You volunteer somebody?
1: Yeah. Morgan, you volunteer for that?
4: Well, it has to be gay, so only if it's girls.
1: Yeah. Oh. Tyler's a kisser.
6: Yeah.
4: He can do the guys.
6: Yeah. Some nice lips.
1: Yeah. Come here. All right. Who's this first person?
2: This first guy is Zach telling me about his gay stuff.
1: All right.
7: We met, honestly, on Tinder. I was driving a Porsche at the time.
8: Well, you were driving a Porsche?
7: I rented the car.
8: You rented a Porsche to meet this guy?
7: Yeah, I did. I rented the car and it cost me like $75 and I was just like so over it.
8: So did you think that renting the Porsche would make him impressed by your wealth?
7: Yeah, that's the reason why he sucked my d- And then we go to the hotel, whatever, and then like I see a condom on the like dresser room, and then like after I see the condom, I was like, so what are you trying to do? And then like we just it happened.
8: How did it end?
2: You might, think already, you might think we've already heard the whole story.
1: Yeah. I was going to say, we know how.
5: Yeah.
6: Wait, so
1: coitus.
6: I like the fellatio before you even get to the hotel.
2: Yeah, so.
1: That's the appetizer,
2: man. Yeah. Right, again, we've said this a thousand times. This is how, there's a whole other section of men who operate this way that straight guys wish this, like when we're all sold this fantasy that this is how dates work.
5: Right.
4: Yeah,
5: exactly.
4: Dream, right?
6: That's our dream date. Yeah.
2: Guess what? Never happens.
5: This is why I make fun of all the straight guys who are like, hey, it's my birthday. I might be getting some.
2: Yeah.
5: Like, wow, what a special occasion once a year.
2: Yeah. Right. I showed up before we had dinner. I was already taken care of.
6: Yeah.
2: Women take notes. All right. So how did it end? A, his condom ended up getting stuck and he actually left at 2 a.m. for Denny's.
6: Mm.
1: Okay.
2: B, they both ended up ODing on poppers and had to visit urgent care. Or C, they both realized the end of this loop of constant hookups was meaningless and unfulfilling, so they went back to school for their doctorates in biomedical engineering.
5: Yeah.
1: It's between one and three for me.
6: Yeah.
2: So the condom ended up getting stuck and then he got pissed off and just left and had Denny's by himself, ODed on poppers, or realized this whole thing is a farce.
1: Went to Denny's by himself.
6: Yeah.
4: ODed Denny's. On poppers.
9: Yeah, I think they ODed.
4: ODed.
5: The condom got stuck.
2: Because, for folks who don't know, poppers are an inhalant that gives you a head rush and loosens things up. So you could pass out, hurt yourself on poppers.
4: So girls say poppers, boys say Denny's. Okay. For whatever reason.
5: Yes.
9: Nice combo.
1: It's just how it worked out.
4: Yeah.
1: Let's find out. How'd it end?
7: After I see the condom, I was like, so what are you trying to do? And then like, we just... It happened.
8: How'd it end?
7: It ended with my condom getting stuck on his because supposedly he was just too loose, and I was just like, oh my god, like, I can't do loose, so I just laughed.
8: You say your condom got stuck? That's because he was too loose?
7: Yeah, because he was too loose. Unfortunately, like, I tried to put the lube in his hole, you know, like, lubricate it a little bit, and it just not happened. I left at 2 a.m.
8: And you paid for the hotel room.
7: I did, and you know what? I went to Denny's after, and I ate a grand slam wedge, and it was great, even better than that ass. Like,
1: Wow.
4: I like this guy.
1: He got a grand sandwich.
2: There's a commercial for Denny's.
1: That's better than the Dr. Pepper girl.
9: Is your date too loose?
5: What a waste of a hotel room.
1: Yeah. All right. Cool, man.
4: Good job, guys.
1: All right. How'd it end? Pride edition. Who's next?
2: This is Kyle again talking about a very proud moment in his life.
1: All right. Here's Kyle.
10: So I met this guy through a friend. He actually was a guy that my friend was going to hook up with, but my friend was like, no, I'm not going to do it. So I was like, sure, why not?
8: Is this guy cute?
10: He was cute. I thought he was cute. He was tall. He had, like, really nice eyes, actually. Yeah, he did. We were actually at a motel. We were just randomly at a motel.
8: Just happened to be a motel.
10: We just happened to be in a motel.
8: And you and this guy, what was his name? Do you know?
10: No. I wish I remembered his name, but I don't. We were talking, and then... he's like, oh, well, you know, you want to suck my d-? I'm like, sure.
8: And how did it end?
2: Another thing, again, guys wish they could do.
4: Sure. Yeah.
2: If a guy did that during a date, hey, do you want to?
5: Mm-hmm.
2: Oh, he'd be a creep. He'd be on
4: blame. Don't mind if I do.
5: Why not?
2: I don't do anything else. All right. So option one, they both decided for a short time to open their own bread and breakfast.
6: Okay.
2: But again, he doesn't know the guy's name, so he had that. Option two, While having a gay old time, fire trucks came blaring by, making them end their hookup. Mm. Or option C, they went to Hooters the next day and it turned them both straight.
4: Wow, yeah. This is a tough one.
6: Yeah, I'm definitely going B because you're by a motel. There's probably
1: fire trucks.
6: Fire trucks.
1: Yeah. Anytime your room, your door opens to the outside.
4: Yeah, right.
5: Yeah. And I don't think they're
1: parking lot.
5: Business plans to open a bed and breakfast.
4: Well, as much as Sammy wants them to go full Hallmark Channel and open a B&B.
9: I would love that.
5: Fall in love.
4: I think fire trucks.
5: Yeah, fire trucks. Okay.
1: It seems like the most reasonable thing. Now watch, they both, it's going to be C.
2: Right.
1: You watch.
5: Would a fire truck make you stop?
4: Why?
1: Well, yeah, there's a whole truck full of hot firefighters going by.
4: You're racing after them?
1: Right, yeah.
6: It's too loud. It stops in the parking lot or something.
1: Yeah, all right, let's find out. How did it end?
10: And he's like, oh, well, you know, you want to suck my d-? I'm like, sure. Sure.
8: And how did it end?
10: I was sucking his behind the fire station.
8: Wait, how'd you get back to behind the fire station?
10: We needed a place to go.
8: Oh, was this next to the motel?
10: Yes, it was like across the street from the motel. And I was just sucking his and like the car, you know, like where the cars come, the garage.
8: Yeah.
10: It just lifted up and they were just like fire department, like the fire trucks.
8: The fire people.
10: Yeah. And we just ran.
8: Neither of you finished?
10: Nope.
8: Did you live to ask another day?
10: I actually never saw him after that day.
1: Oh, that was it.
6: Oh, all right.
1: That's cool.
4: Wait, they had a motel room or they didn't have a motel room?
2: Yeah, that's a question.
5: Yeah.
4: This is very confusing.
2: Was it occupied and would they even care? Like, where can we go? Oh, let's go by the door to the firehouse.
4: Let's go by the abandoned baby drop off.
9: Well, yeah, he said we ended up at a motel. So maybe it was like a party or something.
2: Yeah. Yeah. Right. Motel party.
6: What's cool is like you're doing that to somebody you don't even know their name.
2: Living the dream.
6: Yep.
1: Yeah.
6: All
1: right.
2: Living the dream.
1: Well, that's the pride edition of How Did It End.
2: I learned a lot about culture.
6: Yeah. And pride.
1: All right. More Woody Show is next. Hang on.
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0: Hey, great news. If you know the Howard Stern show, Robin Quivers, who's been his co-host for a billion years, she's been fighting cancer for a long time now. Yeah. And announced that she is officially, after like 14 years, cancer-free, which is great.
1: Big deal.
0: I worked in New York years ago. I worked at the station where Howard did his show from. And I think of everybody on the show, I think Gary, so Baba Booey and Robin are the two people I had the most interaction with. Mm. And Robin was always one of the sweetest people. She was just always so super nice.
1: I can see
0: so
1: that.
0: Friendly. And she was like, I don't know, just... I found her to be very, very outgoing, and there's a lot of, ego tied up in, a lot of people at that level. Mm-hmm. And she was just super cool, especially cool because I grew up listening to that show and, you know, to be around them and then to, you know, have that interaction with her, was just super cool. So it was nice that, you know, Howard was cool too.
1: Yeah.
0: I gotta say.
2: Was he?
0: Other people have different experiences, but I never had a bad experience. But just when it's a nice person, and you know,
1: you want good things to happen.
0: I mean, I don't wish that on anyone.

0: no, because I have to like search for stuff, garbage. And it doesn't just pop up for me and go, you might like
1: this. Keep yours, though.
2: Good.
3: Yeah, and why not? And why not watch a few episodes of Queer Eye and see if you like it?
0: Thank you.
4: Save some money, Sammy. If you cancel yours, I mean, I guess you don't care about money, right? But let the man pay.
0: No, I get that. I get it. Like, yes.
3: That's how we operate.
5: I bet you. I'm willing. Well, it's hard to say with Steamboat Willie because there's a lot of curious things.
3: I've been saying.
5: Cat, you know.
0: Plenty of people have cats.
3: All right. Trips.
5: Trips.
4: Oh, yeah, like, with men.
5: I'm thinking like as a normal, just average dude, you know, I think most dudes wouldn't care like about preserving their algorithm.
1: They could find what they want to watch.
5: Yeah. Right.
0: Okay.
5: Yeah. So 877-44 Woody. 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

0: 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More fun than gonorrhea. I mean, I've had gonorrhea a few times, and I haven't had gonorrhea. 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
3: Do it. Yeah.
1: All right, Greg Gorey, parting words of wisdom, please.
4: Yeah, idolizing a politician is the same as believing a stripper actually likes you.
1: Yeah. Ain't that the truth?
4: It is the dead honest truth.
1: It's like this, any kind of celebrity, like how people take up for celebrities as if they're their personal friends.
3: Right. They don't give an ish about you.
1: This person would do anything for you.
4: They don't know you.
1: Mm-hmm. Yeah.
4: They care about you.
1: Given the opportunity, like, please.
4: And people are crying over
1: it. Delusional. Yeah. All right. Thank you very much, Greg Gorey.
4: Do it.
1: Thank you so much for giving The Woody Show some of your valuable time this morning. You know, we love and appreciate you for that. The rest of you guys can suck it. Catch you back here on Thursday. Have a great day. SMD double M.
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0: Imagine Dragons. 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We're starting things off with a full hour of commercial-free X music. 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
1: The world.

Well, it looks as though we've got another dandy of a day set up in Pittsburgh. I told you it was going to progressively get warmer throughout the week. 81 degrees on the high today, which is a jump from what they even said yesterday. 81 and sunny. It was beautiful yesterday. Beautiful today. Hey, if this helps you with your work outside, great. If you get a chance, sneak outside. I've been trying to do afternoon walks just to keep myself in the sunlight. I think it's been helping. Those people that said walking every day was good, they might have been onto something. It's 105.9 The X.

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Shout out. I know Trav. Yeah, I know the guys at the X, the crew at the X. Talk to me all day long. 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

Dirty Heads, one of those days. It is 105.9 The X. Maybe today is one of those days where you finally win a massive prize from us here at 105.9 The X. We got plenty of them to choose from. It is a day full of giveaways. The next on my radar, it's coming up soon. It's a part of our 250K USA giveaway. Trying to get you some money to go out and explore the USA. Maybe it's checking out a new city you haven't been to, or a national park, or a little road trip action. I would love to get you some money to do that. So it is, it's very simple. We'll get you a keyword, and you'll punch it in on the X website, and it's as simple as that. It's really like a quick 1-2 type deal. So new keyword, new chance for that $2,500 coming up right at 11 a.m. here on the X. Do not miss a chance at that.

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Pick of the Litter brought to you by WJ McNabb Plumbing. 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Don't even worry about it. Or, you know, maybe you jump in the iHeartRadio app. Leave me a talkback message and just really let me know that you love this one and you want to keep it around. Yeah, I don't know. It's up to you. You tell me. Tim Montana, the artist this week, song's called Break Me Down.

Well, the Pittsburgh Pirates are streaky. The Pittsburgh Pirates are good. Maybe both of those phrases work. Streaky and good right now. Four straight wins for the Bucks. They did it again last night, 10-6 over the Astros. Putting some runs on the board. I'll give them that. They're in Houston for two more. A little bit later than usual. 8:10 start time tonight. But let's hope the Buccos can keep it rolling. Keep hoisting that cone. It's 105.9 The X.

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Rush before we hit the lunch hour, meaning you want to button up that project or getting a certain amount of things done. I got you. I'm going to do all music until lunchtime. Evanescence right now. It's 105.9 The X.

The Steelers got mini camp going. That's, you know, there's that. The big story is Nick Herbig getting that $100 million extension. Don't get me wrong. Big Herbig guy. It's a lot of money for a guy that doesn't even, I texted my dad. I'm like, that's a lot of money for a guy that's doesn't really start. And he's like, it's a lot of money for anybody. Yeah, that's true. I mean, don't get me wrong. I said, I like Herbig, but was not expecting a contract that large. Good for him. Good for him. Earn that money, even though he's never been a full season starter. Got to expect big things from 51 now. Maybe corresponding moves happen for the Steelers. Going to be an interesting rest of the summer, no doubt. It's 105.9 The X.

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Here I am using a literal piece of paper and a pen to keep my giveaways straight. That's what happens when you have so many in one radio show. I'm not complaining. More stuff to give away to you, the better. Next up on my list, concert tickets. We got a bunch of X shows coming up in June here, including Yellow Car. They're headlining with Newfound Glory and Plain White Tees. That's less than 2 weeks out, June 15th out at Bobby Moe. Your chance at those tickets, about eight, 9 minutes away, tops. We'll get those going. Hang tight.

June is full of 105.9 The X shows. I would love to get you to one of the biggies in June right now. Yellow Card, Newfound Glory, Plain White Tees. I've never seen Plain White Tees. It's been on my list since, gosh, many, many years ago. That show is June 15th out at Bobby Moe, the UPMC Event Center. You can buy tickets through Ticketmaster. And that's all well and good, but, you know, might as well try to get on our guest list first. We're giving you the chance. You might as well try, right? Caller 11, I will get you and a plus one into that show for free. 833-412-9939 is the number. That's 833-412-WXDX. Give us a shout. We'll get this set up.

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19: 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Here's our song, My Love. So my-

Papa Roach, it is Pittsburgh's rockin' alternative, 105.9 The X. Stanley Cup Final got going last night. At the very least, they gave us a good game to watch. We'll talk more about it in about 7 or so minutes. 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

Stanley Cup final got off to a hot start last night. Literally, there's a goal in, what, first 30 seconds? Carolina threw one in there. I wanted to, if anything, I said we wanted fun games and interesting series. Last night definitely hit that. Back and forth all night. Vegas did end up winning that one. But it was good to see our old pal Jordan Staal. He got a goal. First Stanley Cup final goal, I think they said, in 2,600 and something days since he did it with us here in Pittsburgh back in 2009. So great to see Jordan get on the score sheet. Would have loved to have seen Carolina take game one. But that's why they play, well, up to seven of those, right? Stanley Cup final keeps going. Game two on that series coming up on Thursday. It's 105.9 The X.

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We took advantage of that chance to get to our iHeartRadio Music Festival. What a lineup, man. I mean, just looking at the X artists, Goo Goo Dolls, Weezer, Muse. There's so many more. The best multi-genre festival there is, really. It's incredible. We're going to keep giving you chances to go to the iHeartRadio Music Festival, by the way. 6 p.m., the next shot at that. So we want to get you in before you can even buy those tickets with 105.9 The X.

You know, we love supporting and talking about the local music scene in Pittsburgh. There is still plenty of fallout about the cancellation of Jam Walnut, the festival they've been doing over in Shadyside for a long, long time. Speaking from my own experience, it had gotten chaotic over the years. And yeah, I had a couple of bad experiences when I was working it at times. So, you know, that might play into it. But I don't like seeing stuff like that get canceled. I like seeing it get fixed and adjusted. So here's hoping that it's just a thing that they shut down for this year and they can find a way to bring it back in a better and more organized way, maybe. The good news is, in Pittsburgh, a lot of chances to see live music and local music, whether it's festivals, whether it's weekend events. And of course, we'll keep talking about the biggies anytime we can. Always supporting live local music when we can here on 105.9 The X. I got more tunes stacked up. 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

Oh, yeah. 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The X Trap with you for a good while yet. I'm hanging till 3. 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

Seether, it is 105.9 The X. Hopefully you're taking advantage of these chances to win money. The USA 250K giveaway just gave you another keyword for that money to go do some exploring, some road tripping this summer maybe. Is it a new city? We still have chances at that money. Another chance coming up around 5 p.m. on Double M's show. So, like I said, keep listening in for those keywords. Trying to get you that money all week long here on 105.9 The X.

we've been talking Steelers minicamp and contract extensions and Herbig and all that. Didn't even bring up the fact that Myles Garrett got traded out of the AFC North. Well, at least I didn't. That's a good thing, right? I mean, I was kind of sick. The storyline every time, you know, Myles Garrett, TJ Watt, matching up. Who's better? Who makes more money? I mean, yeah, it was good at the time, but glad to get him out of the division because that was just becoming a headache of a storyline. Doesn't mean that we won't blow a game to Cleveland in Cleveland on a Thursday like we seem to always do, but I'll think about those horrors when it comes time. Let's just sit back and enjoy minicamp from afar right now. It's 105.9 The X.

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As always, plenty of 105.9 The X artists in the mix. Muse, Goo Goo Dolls, Weezer. And we're trying to get you in. You can't even buy tickets yet. Trying to get you in to the festival. We'll take care of the trip and all that. Still another chance to win that this afternoon. Another chance coming up right at the conclusion of Double M Show around 6 o'clock. So, would love to send you to Vegas for the iHeartRadio Music Festival to see everybody and these guys. Weezer.

thing in the series. They won game three the other night in Toronto. Got to do the same tonight. You don't want to go down 3-1 in this, 3-1 in this series, right? So Pens hoping to even things up tonight. It's a 7 p.m. start time. Obviously, a lot of familiar names on the roster. Billy Koivunen, he's been playing great. Rutger McGroarty. Sergei Mershov, of course. So, yeah, I might buy that subscription. It's $20 a month, mate. I don't know. Go, baby Pens. Even this series tonight. It's 105.9 The X.

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0: Well. The other shoe dropped. Alex Highsmith no-showed minicamp today. Maybe because as of yesterday, Highsmith's backup is making a lot more money than he does. Steelers PR said Highsmith is dealing with an illness. Yeah, he's sick of his backup making a lot more money than he does. $8 million per year on average annual value, to be exact. The Steelers had to know this was going to happen. So now, do you trade Highsmith? He led the Steelers in sacks last year. To give Highsmith more money? Why not? The Steelers never say no to anybody. More cash for everybody. Highsmith, the ball boy, the parking lot attendant, everybody. They should have not extended Watt. They should have traded Watt. They should have let Herbig play out his deal this season. The Steelers chose none of the above. And now Highsmith no-showed, and the Steelers look stupid. Somebody tweeted at me, because I tweeted about this. Somebody tweeted back, are you accusing the Steelers of lying? You're damn right I am. The Steelers lie all the freaking time. It's Madden on the X. Hey, we'll know tomorrow. If Highsmith shows up tomorrow and got nothing to say about Herbig making $8 million more on average annual value than Highsmith, being Highsmith's backup, if Highsmith's okay with that, then he shows up tomorrow and says so, and it's no problem. Not sure that's going to happen. It was an absolutely fantastic game, one of the Stanley Cup final last night. Carolina scored in the first minute. The game opened up because of that early goal and then stayed wide open. Not great goaltending. And Vegas just seems to have that knack. They know how to win. They figure it out. And they won 5-4. It was 2-2, 3-3, 4-4 back and forth. Hurdle for Vegas scored to break the tie with under 4 minutes left. And it was just a terrific evening of hockey. Carolina plays that man-to-man defense where as soon as the puck turns over, they man up. And they kept losing guys, like on Hurdle's game winner. Vegas is 24-1. 20 wins, 5 losses since Torts took over as coach. There's no denying the impact. We got Bucci talking Stanley Cup final at 4:30. Buccos won at Houston. They're now 5 games over 500 and in a wild card spot. Skeens pitches tonight at Houston. It feels real. But I don't feel like they can stand pat. At some point, the Pirates will need an addition, a boost, a pick-me-up, new energy. And they need for Cruz to keep doing what he's doing because he is quite the hot hand. We're going to talk a ton of Steelers today. We got DeCourcy and Zeiss joining me to do just that. We'll get to Tommy football in a couple minutes. There's a constant celebration of nothing with the Steelers. That really bugs me. It's a constant celebration of nothing. Like Patrick Queen posted on social. Grinded. Bald. Deserved. 100. First off, every player wants every other player to get paid so he can maybe get paid more, which is probably why Highsmith no-showed minicamp today. And missing from that list of grinded, bald, deserved, and 100, which I'm saying with the gravitas I'm sure Queen intended, grinded, bald, deserved, 100. What's missing is a significant word. One. And if you want to toss in numbers like 100, how about these numbers? 30-6. That was the score of that playoff loss to Houston, in which Herbig had zero sacks. Then again, he's only a backup. And Cam Hayward on his podcast about the Garrett trade, he said, "Nobody wants to be in Cleveland," unquote. That might be true. But Cam, the Browns beat you last year at Cleveland for the fourth year in a row. And Garrett beat the Steelers in a playoff game, and now he's off to L.A. to win a Super Bowl. So Myles Garrett is 1-0 against you, Cam, in the playoffs. And he's going to L.A. to get what you will never, ever get, Cam Hayward. And that's a Super Bowl ring. So, Cam, shut the frig up. The Steelers have this unearned arrogance. It just drips. Kind of like VD. By the way, Highsmith did congratulate Herbig on social for the big contract, because Highsmith knows it means more money for him. And if it comes out that he was sick and he shows up at minicamp and says all the right things about Herbig's contract, about why he missed, about how he's happy, yada, yada, then the Steelers didn't lie about him being ill. I will not apologize if that turns out to be the case, because what? Okay, this time you didn't lie and I'm supposed to be sorry? I assume the Steelers lie every time Bert Lawton opens his mouth and just kind of track backwards from there. And that's no knock on Bert. He's the PR guy. Let's talk now to Tommy Football. Tom, what do you make of Highsmith's absence, and am I correct in being skeptical? What do you think?
1: I think you are correct in being skeptical, just because it happened right in the wake of the Nick Herbig contract. Maybe he is sick. Maybe his tummy is a little upset, had a little too much ice cream last night. We don't know that for sure.
0: No. The black guys don't get to go out for ice cream.
1: They don't. It's only Rogers and Skowronek and Freiermuth. Yeah. Sorry. But
0: only vanilla.
1: But my point is, you know, he could be sick, I guess, but it is a little fishy. It smells a little funky, the timing of it.
0: Now, our first hour was done by the time we got word of the Herbig extension yesterday. $100 million for a backup, first non-starter to get a $100 million contract. What do you make of it?
1: It's bizarre that they gave him $100 million. Now, it is only $43 million guaranteed, and that's what I see a lot of people gravitating towards. Very true, for a backup. But I feel like a lot of people are glomming onto that to minimize that $100 million figure and say, well, it's really only $43 million that's guaranteed, so they can get out of it whenever they want to. But it's a historic, unprecedented move, as Adam Schefter pointed out, in the wake of it being signed. No one non-quarterback position has ever commanded this.
0: First time ever.
1: Ever.
0: For a backup.
1: It's ridiculous.
0: You know what the politically correct term is? Non-starter.
1: That's what we're going with? That's the spin you put on it?
0: No, I'm not. I'm going with backup, because he's a backup. And I have no complaint with Herbig the player. And,
1: right.
0: And I got to tack on that I don't think Herbig's extension is the mistake. Like I said yesterday, the Watt extension was the mistake. He went into decline almost immediately upon signing it. They should not have signed him to that. They should have traded him when they had the chance to get a lot for him. And if you didn't sign him, he would have been unhappy. But, oh, well, I'm unhappy with him not getting a sack in his last four games last season, including being invisible in the playoff game. You could have franchised him as needed. They have played this all wrong.
1: And what's so bizarre about that, Mark, is when you look at the way they've treated the edge rushing room, they've actually positioned themselves in a great way to have moved on from TJ Watt before signing him to that extension by hitting on Highsmith and then signing him to an extension and then hitting on Nick Herbig, we think, and now signing him to this extension. And now you have Jack Sawyer in the fold too. Like, you got younger, you have talent in that youth. You can move on from TJ Watt. You could have recognized that exit ramp and still had a really mean edge rushing room. And then they just went ahead and signed him to the contract anyway.
0: Yeah. I saw Williamson out in the hallway, and he said that he likes Sawyer as a great number four and not so much as a three, but I'm leaning toward what you said, how they should have handled it. And do you think they'll trade Highsmith or Watt? Do you think that's in the works? A lot of people are reading Highsmith's absence from minicamp today that way.
1: I don't think that they will trade either of them.
0: I don't either.
1: I think they're going to try to run with three of them on the field a lot of the time. I'm excited to see
0: that. How do you do that? Who do you put in the middle?
1: I don't know.
0: Do you double up on one end?
1: Maybe, like stack it up. Or maybe Herbig is kind of like a rover. Like he comes up from the middle. Sometimes he's stacked with Highsmith. Sometimes he's stacked with Watt. Like kind of a wild card piece. I'm interested to see how they use it. I think Mike McCarthy said today, too, there's a lot of new stuff they're putting in the fold, and Nick Herbig's a big part of that. So that's what I think the path they're going to walk down is. If they trade one of them, it'll be Highsmith. I don't think you can move that Watt contract.
0: Yeah, because Highsmith's tradable.
1: Very tradable. That's actually a bargain of a contract at $17
0: million. But they're going to keep all three because they never think beyond this year. And to be honest, if they do want to succeed this year, they're going to need all hands on deck at edge rusher. I just think for the money they're paying those guys, which is now over $80 million on average annual value for those three guys, they should probably do better than just sixth in the league in sacks, which is where the Steelers finished last year. And I hasten to reiterate that I think the sack's overrated. I don't think it means too much on first or second down because the yards are too easy to get back.
1: You know, I see a lot of people on the internet very defensive if anybody has anything to say about this Herbig deal. And you know,
0: if they were very defensive, Tom, then Art Rooney would just give them more money because he spends money so quick on defense, so fast, so quick, always does it.
1: But I'm sure you hate this term, too. One of my most hated internet terms that's being thrown around about this is, if you don't like this deal, you just don't know ball. You just don't know ball. The thing you just said about the amount of salary cap that's tied up to the edge rushing room, maybe there is this great contract that I'm not seeing here that Nick Herbig signed, but you cannot tie that much of your team up to just that one position. That's malpractice-y.
0: Well, the Steelers have not won a playoff game in 9 years, Tom, and that is all the ball I need to know. 105.9.
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0: We got the new Greta Van Fleet. Play your games for the rejoin in this segment. One more thing about the Herbig contract and the Highsmith's absence from minicamp today, which we don't know for sure is triggered like that, but that's sure what it feels like, given how Highsmith gets real touchy about always wanting more. And why wouldn't he? That's what the great leader Cam Hayward has taught that locker room. But I've seen some sensible opinions on X, believe it or not, about the Herbig deal, such as the Steelers collect football cards, unquote. That's a good one. And the Steelers spend too much and too fast on defense, unquote. That is true as well. But now it's time for the Bucco Roundup. The Pirates continue to look real with last night's 10-6 win at Houston. And O'Neill Cruz is doing what O'Neill Cruz needs to do. Three-run homer to turn a deficit into a lead. Lyle hit a three-run homer. They'll never sign him, by the way. He's going to want too much, too long. One good year, sayonara, make the most of it. Endy goes deep. He should be the catcher, period. Mangum, four hits. Gonzo, three hits. 13 hits total, three home runs. It was a hit parade. Dotel had three no-hit innings out of the pen. That's a boost. On the negative side, Bubba Chandler stumbled again. Started out bad, gave up a home run right away. He threw a wild pitch straight out of Bob Uecker, just a bit outside, all the way to the backstop. I'd give Bubba one more start, and then Leszczynski goes back in the rotation. And they pointedly didn't relieve Bubba with Leszczynski. I thought they might. They pointedly didn't. I'm told they just wanted to avoid the direct comparison. You know, Bubba sucks. Leszczynski pitches well. Why the hell is Leszczynski not starting? And Bubba is, but no complaints. Dotel was excellent. Santana sucked again. Pirates are in second place. They're in a wild card. They have tied their high water mark on the season of five games over 500, and Skeens goes tonight at Houston. That sounds like opportunity knocking to me. With the Pirates doing well, not losing since Friday's walk-off by Reynolds at PNC, the Bucco Revenge Tour is in high gear with the Citizens, and especially talking about Cruz. And yeah, it's great, but this is what O'Neill Cruz is supposed to do all the time. And that's the Bucco Roundup for Wednesday. We now welcome on mic again, Tommy Baseball. Tom, it really does feel real, but do you share my notion that they're going to need an addition, some kind of boost, some new energy by the trade deadline if they're to make the playoffs?
1: Absolutely. And isn't that just kind of the nature of the beast? If you are a team contending for a playoff spot in Major League Baseball, you have to make a move. You have to add.
0: Well, I think it's the nature of the beast when you haven't done it for over a decade.
1: Especially so.
0: When you have a lot of guys who just don't know how to do it, I think you pick up the whole clubhouse if you get somebody meaningful at the deadline, and not maybe at the deadline, the sooner the better.
1: Do a
0: Rutherford.
1: I like that.
0: Figure out who you want and get them soon.
1: Yeah, I like that method big time. Maybe towards the end of June, you finally are able to identify a couple of teams that are going to wave the white flag on the season, and you can approach them early and get kind of in on the market on some of those players. So I like that method. Get somebody in here now. Help now. It's a tight race.
0: You know, it's funny. I was flipping back and forth between the hockey game and the Pirate game last night. And there was some flick on Skinamax with naked boobies.
1: Right.
0: But I said on the show yesterday that I thought they might follow up Chandler with Leszczynski. And then when they didn't, it popped into my head, oh, my God, they didn't, they shouldn't, and I talked dumb yesterday. I mean, you know, well, that the after in during the show, it just, that would have been bad to do, especially if Leszczynski comes and pitches well, which is what you want him to do.
1: He probably would
0: have,
1: yeah.
0: Then you make both those guys feel like it's a competition.
1: It's a rivalry.
0: And the last thing Bubba needs is to look over his shoulder.
1: Oh, big time. I'm really worried about Bubba. It's the same issue again last night where he can't get out of that first inning unscathed. And
0: it's weird, though, because usually his first inning problems
1: walk,
0: is
1: walk, result. Walk.
0: Right, right. And then who was it hit the home run?
1: Jordan Alvarez.
0: It's a lot of he might be the best hitter in baseball.
1: He's very.
0: Somebody said that maybe on the telecast, maybe on SportsCenter. He might be the best hitter in baseball.
1: baseball. His numbers don't lie in that regard. I mean, he's unbelievable the past few years. I felt like, didn't you feel the same way? I'm sure Bubba Chandler, he was trying to simplify and just throw strikes in that first inning. And then that first hit, it gets by Gonzalez and Triolo can't make the play in the hole. So the guy's on first. And then Alvarez was just sitting on a fastball strike. He probably read that from a mile away. Like, this kid can't get the pitch over the plate. I saw a lot of fastballs in that first at bat. I'm sitting dead red here. And oh, it was a
0: boy, is that hitter's park too.
1: I know. I mean, it was going to go in a decent amount of ballparks though, I think.
0: Why do they stink? I look at their lineup. I think they should be better.
1: Are they just done? Is it just, you know, their window closed? Over maybe. Now? They maybe. Were so good for so long. I mean, they were in ALCS every year.
0: Even talk, like, they might trade Alvarez.
1: He would fetch a lot.
0: You could get the Soto package.
1: For Alvarez?
0: Remember Wash traded Soto to San Diego?
1: I don't know how old he is.
0: He just got so much back.
1: I don't know how old he is because Soto was young, and that's why it was such a big thing. He's 28 years old, Yordan Alvarez. So I don't know if you'd get the Soto package, but like you'd get, I don't know if the Pirates are going to be in on this, but let's just say you'd get a Seth Hernandez type prospect, a top prospect for Alvarez.
0: Okay, they're not going to get Alvarez. I think Houston would be nuts to trade Alvarez. Let me ask you this. What if the main part of the deal going to Houston for Alvarez was Seth Hernandez?
1: I think I would do it.
0: Yeah, I would too.
1: You know what I really like, which makes more sense than Seth Hernandez?
0: But they need Seth Hernandez to be the next Paul Skeens in terms of hype, if nothing else.
1: I would put Seth Hernandez out there at this trade deadline and see what you can get for him. I know you can't really trade for good catchers, and the Orioles probably wouldn't move him, but Adley Rutschman's maybe one of the best catchers in baseball. He's got one more year of control. He only makes $7 million this year, and the Orioles are under 500. Like, dangle him out to them and say, hey, why not?
0: Well, they're not good at trade Seth Hernandez.
1: No,
0: and
1: I agree.
0: Maybe they shouldn't. I would if it meant definitely making the playoffs and being a contender in the playoffs.
1: And if it's one of those guys we're talking about, like nailed-on superstars.
0: Yeah, but I just don't think that's their style.
1: I don't either. And they love pitching, and I think they want to hoard as much pitching as they can.
0: Well, especially because, I mean, with Bubba not being with that hope,
1: no
0: at least
1: guarantee.
0: Not yet, then, you know, he was going to be not the next Skeens, but the kind of guy to step in as the top starter. Maybe Ashcraft is that. Maybe they're lucky not there. But
1: perhaps.
0: But Bubba's been real disappointing, and I think that makes them, well, I don't think they trade Hernandez at any rate, but it makes them even less likely.
1: And I'm not saying that they're thinking that, you know, it's time to pull the plug on Jared Jones or anything close to that, but he's no guarantee either at this point either. Like, they were thinking that he would be a nice piece of the rotation, maybe somebody you could sign long-term, if not Skeens, and there's no promise that he can be a top-end rotation
0: piece.
1: You
0: know, stuff that's happening, too, that makes me think they can make the playoffs, not necessarily as is, like I said, they need one more boost just for the energy of the clubhouse at some point. But guys like, I mean, Mangum, 4 hits. He's knocked his average up by 100 points in a week. Gonzo with 3 hits. No power, but he's getting on base.
1: Yeah.
0: Endy maybe stepping forward to be the guide catcher. A lot's going right that you couldn't have counted on before the season.
1: And I know you just mentioned him, but Ashcraft, you were counting on him at the beginning of the season, but not counting on him to be this good, to be an NL All-Star. And he's not in the Cy Young race because it's just such a crowded Cy Young race, but he's been the Pirates' best pitcher this year. Not talent-wise. It's obviously Skeens, but from the start of the season to now, June 3rd, Ashcraft's been their number one.
0: Yeah, I mean, well, I feel like Skeen's going to have a really big bounce back tonight, if indeed you bounce back from pitching merely above average.
1: 10 Ks in his last start.
0: But then again, Houston can mash. They're not a good team, but they can mash.
1: They have a lineup, yeah. And again, Alvarez sitting on that fastball from Chandler last night. That's what people have been doing to Skeens, too. They've been just getting up to the plate early in games and going, well, I'm just going to sit on his 98-mile-per-hour fastball and try to take him deep.
0: Yeah, and this is so basic, but he throws so hard that if you are sitting on the fastball, he generates a lot of your power for you.
1: Exactly. You guess it right, and you have good timing. It's over. And even for a guy like Alvarez.
0: Alvarez hit a fastball last night right off.
1: Fastball, kind of like a little down, middle of the zone. It was perfect spot.
0: Yeah, because it just jumped off the
1: bat.
0: Oh,
1: my God. It was opposite field, too. It was easy for him.
0: You're right. I forgot it was opposite field because it was just so obvious.
1: Boom,
0: a home run.
1: Yeah. It was a too high ball. Like, people in the stands were like, too high because it was a moonshot.
0: You know, he had a lot of opposite field home runs. I hope he's listening. Case.
1: Sean Casey?
0: Yeah, because he'd get, like, inside the pitch.
1: It's not a surprise. He was a 300 career hitter. He knows how to hit.
0: No, a student of hitting, but he'd hit, like, these, like, Alvarez hit the bomb to the opposite field.
1: Yeah, true.
0: Case would hit, like, these pop-ups that would, like
1: just get out.
0: Like, 10 feet inside the foul pole and, like, nick the wall on the way over. But they were home runs. Just an unbelievable student of hitting. Up next, we'll talk more about the Herbig thing and the Highsmith thing. Maybe the Stanley Cup thing, too, because we got John Buchegross at ESPN joining me at 4:30. 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
2: What were you afraid more of, Satan or teabagging?
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2: It's time now for Things I Like, a segment which is quickly dying because I'm running out of things I like after just a week and a half. I do like the Herbig contract from one standpoint. It's actual meaningful news about the Steelers at a time of year when we normally just churn fiction. And I love the reaction to the Herbig deal from the fans and the usual suspects, the stooges in the media. We're told this deal will turn out to be a bargain. I don't know how you say that when he's a backup. How you dream that $100 million for a backup could be a bargain. Will he be a good starter? You think so? I think so. We just don't know so. But okay, here's a scenario. Watt gets hurt or sucks, and Herbig steps up. But in that case, the Watt deal is then even a bigger disaster. All to soothe Watt's vanity by giving him $1 million per year more than Garrett, even as Watt quickly hit his decline. But that's how Watt keeps score. All y'all need to see Watt as he really is. You refuse to. He don't care about winning. I know that because he never wins. He keeps score with money and stats, not wins and rings. And what does Porter get now? He's due for an extension. He's not participating at minicamp. He's going to get at least $25 million per on average annual value, and I've seen as high as 33, 34. I would have got the Porter deal done first before the Herbig deal. He's more important, but it's not my money or my team. I reiterated yesterday that I wouldn't pay Boswell $8 million, and people went nuts. He's the only guy who wins games for that team. Oh, really? Then he should have got the $25 million a year, not Herbig. Again, I'm sorry, but I just wouldn't pay a kicker $8 million. Any kicker. Tom, you've heard the notion that this deal's going to be a bargain, the Herbig deal.
4: Yeah.
2: What has to happen for it to be a bargain?
4: He has to become a starter, like an every down type of player. That's first and foremost, which he's blocked right now.
2: To be fair, they don't use edge guys as every down. They do prefer a rotation.
4: Yes,
2: really?
4: But,
2: does every team do that, or do some edge rushers just play?
4: I mean, I think Myles Garrett's on the field pretty much most of the time.
2: I know. I forget what the snap count was. I remember comparing last year, but he's on the field a lot more
4: of the time. And like when Parsons is healthy in Green Bay, I think he's on the field 99.9% of the time for them. So I think there are those that play. Maybe it'll be different under Patrick Graham and Mike McCarthy this year, that there will be guys that they want to be out there longer. Maybe TJ Watt will be expected to play a lot more than he's used to, and it will be asked of him to do that. But for it to become a bargain, he's got to get to that kind of level. People love to point out his metrics, right? His analytics, and say, wow, he's like up there with the Will Andersons and the TJs and the Myles Garretts of the world as far as win rate is concerned. His sample size is just low. Well, if his sample size grows to a starter's level and those metrics continue that way, then it's a bargain of a deal, I guess. But that's how it has to go for that to be true.
2: If he would have played the deal out and not started this year, if it would have, you know, maintained the same rotation where he's getting less snaps than Watt and Highsmith, would teams have offered him a ton of money in free agency? Matt Williamson says yes. I'm skeptical about that, but it only takes one team.
4: A ton of money, like more than the $25 million per year that he's making? Is that what we're called? Because they might offer him, you know, $18, $19 million, which I think is a lot of money, but it ain't what the Steelers just gave him. So I don't know if there was more out there.
2: I find it hard to believe he could have got $25 million on average annual value on the open market. Having never started.
4: That's it. Like, wouldn't other teams just have that reasonable doubt in their mind that, okay, well, he hasn't ever started, and you kind of bucked the myth of him being injury prone on yesterday's show. He's missed 6 total games in 3 years.
2: Right.
4: But Mark, those games that he misses come after he's forced to be a starter because a Highsmith or a Watt's down. When he has the sample size go up, that's when he gets worn down and that's when he gets a little injured.
2: And there's no way to monitor this, but he's often played banged up
4: through something that has taken away from how effective he is.
2: There have been weeks he's played where, if memory serves, he's been like questionable, whatever.
4: Well, I think he got shot out of a cannon last year at the beginning of the season. Then he got forced into a starter role, got nicked up. I think he was playing a little banged up throughout the rest of the year, and you saw him kind of slow down a bit.
2: Well, what's Porter going to get now?
4: Didn't you tweet whatever he wants yesterday?
2: That's, yeah.
4: That seems like the appropriate response to
2: that. Well, 25 mil seems to be the floor. And if Herbig got that, he's getting more.
4: Yeah, I mean, does he get the Sauce Gardner deal that he got from Indianapolis, which I'm trying to look up right now
2: Sauce.
4: Who he's getting. I don't think he's Sauce either. Right now, as far as average annual value is concerned, Trent McDuffie from the Rams just get everybody, is making $31 million per year. That's a lot of money per year. I don't know if he's right there. Sauce Gardner's right below him at $30 million.
2: But don't you think that's what Porter's going to want?
4: Put J.C. Horn's the fourth highest paid corner at $25 million. He's going to go more than $25 million. He's got to be higher than J.C. Horn, I think.
2: He's going to be a top five corner in terms of money.
4: I think he's probably getting there as far as the player is concerned, too. That's why I'm more on board with what you said signing Porter first.
2: I'm a Peasy fan. I just don't quite yet think of him in that vein. I don't see him as a guy who takes other receiver, the top guy, the number one, out the game.
4: Oh, really?
2: Yeah.
4: Last year, I think he did a great job, but he hasn't given up a touchdown since like 2023.
2: No, you're right. You're right. No, I mean, I'm a Peasy guy.
4: No, but to your point, that's why they should have gotten Peasy done before Herbig, because he's a much better player, much more impactful player.
2: If I'm Peasy, and if I know Peasy's dad, this is what he's thinking. if Herbig's worth 25 per, then Peasy's worth 35 per.
4: I don't know if he'll set the market for the cornerback, but I think
2: he'll... What's number one?
4: 31, Trent McDuffie for the Rams.
2: He's number one.
4: Yep, he's number one. And then $30 million right behind him is Sauce Gardner. I bet you he tries to get to 29, like right underneath those two guys.
2: Yeah, I'll be blunt. In context of the Steelers' totem pole for salary, if Herbig's worth 25, Peasy's worth 30.
4: I think so, too. And
2: what's Highsmith going to get? Do you buy for a second Highsmith was sick?
4: I don't think he was. I'm gonna go ahead and put myself out there and say that he wasn't sick. Maybe he told the Steelers he was sick, right? So maybe they can get away with, oh, we're not lying. Highsmith told us that, but come on. It's a little too coincidental.
2: What if he called up and said, hey, I'm sick, and this is a bunch of crap?
4: Now, you said we'll find out tomorrow.
2: Have we heard from Little League Dad?
4: We have not yet, as far as I know. Now, I've been told that tomorrow, minicamp isn't really a practice. They're going to Kennywood. So we might not even find out about this Highsmith situation for a while.
2: Wait, is it an official minicamp
4: day? It's supposed to be an official minicamp day, but from what I understand, it's going to be the Kennywood trip.
2: I have no problem with that, because I think minicamp, the OTAs, I think they're just busy work.
4: Yeah.
2: So I have no problem with that.
4: Do you think Highsmith shows up to Kennywood, though?
2: What if Highsmith and Herbig, what's the roller coaster there?
4: Phantom's Revenge, you got the Thunderbolt, the Jackrabbit, the Racer.
2: What's the big one? What's number one?
4: The new one is the Steel Curtain, the Steeler-specific themed ride.
2: They're going to go in the Steel Curtain. you know one thing about the Steel Curtain? It costs way too much to ride. What if they're waiting in line for the Steel Curtain and the attendant goes, Mr. Herbig, jump to the front of the line. You make more money than he tells Highsmith to wait.
4: Excuse me, sir, please. To the front. Like, opens a velvet rope, too, for Nick Herbig and TJ Watt.
2: Yeah, like,
4: you must make over $20 million to ride this ride, sir.
2: Like me with the Caesar salad switcheroo at Ala Familia.
4: Oh, that's big time right there. You getting them to do that for you? That's how you know you're number one.
2: Well, just to recap the story, I was there with my buddy Dean, who owned the Pittsburgh Steak Company, him and a bunch of guys, right? And they have this thing called the Last Supper. It's pasta, meatball, sausage, salad, all in the same bowl. And it's great. And it's a Monday night happy hour thing. So I asked them to switch the Caesar salad, and they said, yeah. Dean asked for it, too, and they said no substitutions. And he said, you gave it to him, and they said, well, it's him. It was,
4: we're talking about here,
2: just
4: yeah.
2: Just a great, great moment. On a whimsical note, I should have got this for things I like. Should I save it for tomorrow?
4: Yeah, because you said you're running out, right?
2: Yeah, but this is kind of aging. I love dollar stores, thrift stores, and Goodwill. Not that I shop there, but in this economy, people need them. They really do. And I just dropped off a bunch of never-worn stuff that have been piling up that I'm not fat enough to fit into in a lot of cases. Never-worn at the Goodwill on McKnight Road. So ask for the Super Genius Collection. I'm pretty sure that doesn't really how they're... I mean, I think they just threw it on the shelf. But celebrity fashion for the big and tall, and I am glad to help. We got DeCourcy at the top of the hour, Bucci at 4:30, 105.9.
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1: Time now for the trifecta, brought to us by Danny's Pizza and Hoagies, family owned and operated since 1960. That's Danny's on Route 88 in Bethel Park. Tom, what do we got for today's trifecta?
2: For today's trifecta, Mark, I'm going to go with the three worst deals that Omar Khan has handed out contract-wise. I left Nick Herbig off of this list, too. He probably belongs, but since it's so fresh, I thought we would, you know, talk about some other moves that he made.
1: It's not yet been proven bad.
2: Very true. Number three, this had no real long-term ramifications on the Steelers. This is just such a swing and a miss by him. But given Darius Slay $10 million last year was just epically terrible. I mean, he was clearly cooked, and you saw that pretty much from day one. And he didn't even finish the season with the Steelers and ended up retiring.
1: It says a lot bad about their due diligence before signing him.
2: Yes, but these next two are more long-term. I'm sure you know what number one's going to be. But number two, I'm going to go with DK Metcalf. I know they sorely needed a wide receiver of that caliber, but you still gave number one receiver money to not a number one wide receiver. He's still like top five or six as far as receivers' average annual value is concerned.
1: They did not need him at that price. They got a number two receiver for not just number one receiver money, kind of high.
2: Like, yeah, very true.
1: Even for number one, that's just awful. And he's just, I don't think his head's on straight. I think he's overrated. I think he's just a little bit above average.
2: But the number one choice.
1: I would bet that Pittman has a better season than him. You watch.
2: You know what? I'm really high on Jeremy Bernard, too. Like, I really wonder if they may have got a steal in him, and he's going to really prove to be something. Maybe not a typical number one receiver, but real good. The number one, though, on this list is obviously the TJ Watt deal. That was a total paying a player for what they have accomplished and not what you expect them to accomplish. And he's never going to live up to the $41 million that he's making.
1: That was also a contract given to get a whiny baby to shut up.
2: That's very true, too, which now you are starting to see. I think the other players, they haven't been so much whiny babies, but they know that when you rock the boat a bit, this team almost always gives you the contract.
1: The Watt deal was the final nail in the coffin of, hey, we can get whatever we want, whenever we want. And renegotiating Cam a second time in 2 years because he whined, that was a pretty succulent side dish in terms of convincing.
2: Now, Herbig definitely, like you said, has the potential to be on this list one day. I know everybody's saying he's going to play it into being a bargain, but that's a tall order. He's going to have to be one of the better edge rushers in the NFL to make $25 million turn into a bargain. That's decent money for a good edge rusher, you know, not one that's, you know, underrated.
1: Tom, I'm smarter than anybody listening, smarter than you, certainly.
2: Of course.
1: I know ball, and I'm right all the time, is the point.
2: Right.
1: I've never been more right than before that Watt contract.
2: Oh, you nailed that one.
1: Don't do it. Don't do it. Franchise as needed. He's going to hit a wall. They did it, and he's hit a wall.
2: And, Mark, you are a super genius and smarter than everybody else, but was it really that hard to see that coming? I mean,
1: no, but that's the beauty of it. That somebody as wildly intelligent as me can just see the forest for the trees in this case, whereas a lot of people who are dummies, well, they're dumb, so I get them not getting it.
2: And, you know, he was third in sacks last year when you look at this trio of edge rushers that they have. Herbig had half a sack more than he did, and Highsmith led the team with just 9.5 sacks, which is hard to believe that they didn't have anybody reach double-digit sacks. But you have someone that you're paying that much money to finish third in your own pecking order as far as sacks are concerned from that position. Huge problem.
1: Highsmith, if you're listening, I know you're not sick. I know you're mad Herbig got that money. Call the show right now, 833-412-WXDX. Unburden, my friend. Let's figure it out together. Because I bet, though, that they talk him off the ledge, and he comes back and says the right things. Well, no, there won't be media at Kennywood, so we may not know for a while why he missed, why he really missed.
2: You know, I'm not going to be surprised either, Mark, if they rework his contract out and move some money around, move some things up for him maybe, and get him closer to that $25 million per year.
1: And don't you think it's an ego thing even more than a money thing with most of these guys? I mean, Watt especially, that he wanted $1 million more than Garrett. And TJ, I hope you're listening, because Myles Garrett, well, my friend, you can taste the urine because he's pissing all over you. Two defensive MVPs to your one, broke your sack record last year, and now he's off to L.A. to win a Super Bowl, something, TJ, you will never do.
2: No, I do think it's ego-driven. I think this is how these guys keep score, is with those contracts now. But I actually get why Alex Highsmith would have his ego rubbed the wrong way a little bit here, because this is a backup, your backup, getting an egregious amount more than you are. $8 million more is insane.
1: Well, the Steelers just don't know what they're doing. And just to draw a comparison with the Garrett move, the Browns traded Garrett. The Steelers brought back Rodgers, Tom. Sometimes it does more good to understand that you can't finish high enough, so finish lower. And the Steelers don't get that. You got to know when to try and when to not. And the Steelers don't know either, as evidenced by what the Rams did and what the Browns did. And by the way, Aaron Donald apparently is at least thinking about coming back. That's what the Rams did. The Steelers brought back Grandpa Game Manager.
2: You know, as you were saying that, I was thinking, I don't know if you could include this on bad contracts given out by Omar Khan, because I think these strings are being pulled higher up. Art Rooney likes having the veteran quarterbacks around, but just continuing to sign these washed-up veterans and being in this never-ending cycle, this purgatory of trying to find that quarterback and never taking a true stab at it in the draft, save Kenny Pickett, which was an epic bust, that's a huge problem and a huge misstep that they keep doing, too.
1: You know what has to happen for them to get that quarterback is the bottom has to fall out organically, like it did when they drafted Bradshaw, like it did when they drafted Ben. Although when they drafted Bradshaw, that was the worst franchise in pro sports. It couldn't help but be that. And the Ben thing, they just had a bad year. And thank the Lord, there were a lot of good quarterbacks available in that year's draft, and Ben dropped down to them. Up next, more Steeler talk, more Herbig talk, more Highsmith talk with Mike DeCourcy, The Sporting News, 105.9.
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2: Hey, just a quick warning. Mark wanted to say he's going to throw a couple Pirates things at you at the beginning, right?
1: Joining me now to talk about the Steelers and that Herbig deal and Highsmith no-showing today from the Sporting News. It's Pittsburgh's own Mike DeCourcy. Mike, before we get to the Steelers, a couple quick Bucko questions. Are the Pirates for real? Because it kind of feels real. It feels like they might have turned a corner with that Reynolds walk-off on Friday.
4: Well, they have elements of a capable team. And we've talked before about the strength of the division. And to now be in a solid second place in five games over 500 I believe that would easily be a playoff position, although I haven't taken to breaking that down this soon on the second, third day of June. But they have shown that they have a capable lineup that can hit, and the Lau addition has been tremendous. It's given them such punch, and it's forced teams to present better pitches to Reynolds. And O'Neal Cruz has developed at least the ability to be sporadically effective, if not consistently effective. He's still a threat when he comes to the plate. And there's a lot to like about them. And then you bring back Jared Jones. We still don't know exactly what he'll have. But the depth of the pitching staff has improved by that one way or the other, as long as he proves to be effective once he gets out there in big league games. And there's a lot to like. And I don't think they're all the way there. They've had some moments. I was at their game against the Cubs last week when Skeens pitched, and there were some really ugly defensive plays out there. But it's one of those deals where they kind of got it all out on one game, sort of like where you go out and you score 10 runs one day and the next day you can't hit the ball at all. It felt like that they just couldn't do anything right in the field, and that included Skeens. But they came back off of that game, and they're on this tear since.
1: Two lineup questions. Well, one lineup, one rotation. Should Andy Rodriguez be the catcher, period? He's getting on base like crazy and hit a home run last night. And should Bubba Chandler be out of the rotation after another bad start last night? How much leash would you give him?
4: Yeah, on Rodriguez, after watching what I saw from Davis the night, he's obviously the preferred catcher of Skeens. But as that night went on, it was like, okay, well, Skeens is out of the game now. He threw a lot of pitches because he struck out so many guys, and he also got in a teeny bit of trouble. So throws a lot of pitches, has to leave in the sixth inning. And so Davis is still out there. And Davis was awful in that game. I mean, at the plate, he did nothing. He did hit a ball to the track. I guess that's a positive development. But behind the plate, missed a tag that he should have made easily, and it cost a run. Also had a passed ball that cost a run. And I don't see how Rodriguez is not superior. And in those circumstances when Skeens is not pitching, and I mean up to and including when Skeens leaves the game, you have to have your best out there. And Rodriguez's bat has been fantastic. And so, absolutely, I would be headed in that direction.
1: What about Bubba and Leszczynski, for that matter, who is waiting in the wings with fairly bated breath, it appears?
4: Yeah, I didn't like the way that all went down.
1: Well, I didn't either, but I don't think it's disastrous.
4: No, I mean, I'm not gonna like say forevermore you can't start or you can't. You know, it bothered me that they sort of covered for him. I mean, he should have been able to wear that. I didn't like the way they handled any of that. He didn't deserve the team's grace. He deserved to get criticized and then deal with his role based on what's going on around him. And Chandler has not been good. If you look at it, there are very few stats that are in his favor. 489 ERA, it was below this staff standard by far. The one thing that you can say is he still does strike out guys, and he does not give up a lot of hits for his innings pitch. So there are some components of his performance that are not disastrous, but he's not been consistently strong. I think that I might give him one more since you made the decision that you did. I might give him one more, and if it doesn't work, then go back the other direction and start Leszczynski and go from there and allow Chandler, to be that extra arm in the bullpen.
1: Or maybe go to the minors and let him work it out there, because it's about his development as well.
4: Yeah, that would be a possibility as well. I mean, he's still a young player, and he doesn't even have 20 games in the majors, if that's what's required. But he is still doing some things at a big league level. He's not playing winning baseball at a big league level, but he is still doing some things, you have to say, at a major league level. You just need more especially if you're going to be involved in a division race. You're definitely going to need more out of that position.
1: Let's turn to the Steelers. What's your take on the Herbig contract? $100 million for a backup. And I know he's good, but he's a backup. He's third in their rotation, Mike.
4: Well, he is. There's no doubt about that. But remember, in the NFL, you have to spend the money somewhere. And B, I don't think that he's going to be a backup by the time that contract really kicks in. He's a backup this year. By the time the contract really kicks in, 27. Highsmith is down to, I believe, 1 year at that point, and Watt down to two, and you're at the position where pretty much Watt you'd be able to move or release or whatever Watt if you wished, if it demanded it, without much penalty, if any. And so you're investing in the future in this. And we go back and look at when they signed Antonio Brown, and I'm not saying that he's the Antonio Brown of wide receivers, but from a contract standpoint, when they signed Antonio after Wallace turned down the big offer, he hadn't been that great of player yet.
1: Let me interrupt there, because I think you're onto something. Antonio Brown, yeah, I don't think Herbig's the Antonio Brown of edge rushers, but I think this deal makes sense if you had not given Watt that extension. And if you weren't stuck with all that guaranteed money, and if he weren't hitting a wall, to me, Herbig's extension isn't really the mistake. I think it's a little pricey. The Watt extension was the mistake.
4: Yeah, especially at the price that he was extended to, it's a lot. But I think you have to look at it that after 27, you're pretty much off the hook. If you keep him, he's got a huge cap hit. But if you move on, your dead cap's only $10 million. I mean, that's you'd ideally not want that, but it's not. I mean, that's not punitive. It does not really hurt you. So you're only quote unquote stuck, if you want to look at it that way, with TJ for two more years, and obviously a huge cap hits. But again, you're not having to pay a quarterback. You don't have an elite left tackle. You're young at almost all the offensive line positions, so you have to spend the money on somebody again. And you would hope that TJ would get back to playing at a more productive level with a new scheme that allows him to be perhaps less of a double.
1: Yeah, but he doesn't want a new scheme. He wants to rush outside in that loop endlessly.
4: I know what you're saying, Mark, but he talked about this today. He doesn't have any choice. This is the scheme. And
1: yeah, we'll see about that.
4: Well, I mean, but how do you, what do you do? I mean, if you can't go out there and play a different game than the other 10 guys, you can't. I mean, it doesn't work like that. If you're somewhere where you're not supposed to be, it doesn't work. They have a new DC, a new head coach. It's not the same guys. It's not Tomlin and doing what Tomlin prefers. And what Tomlin preferred with TJ that made him great and then ultimately didn't work at the end, they have a different scheme. And he's not going to be as stationary, so to speak, a target. He's going to be moving around to different positions and less easily targeted by the opposition. Remember, in not being productive a year ago, part of that was that he was so overwhelmed with double teams that it theoretically should have meant that others were able to make the plays. The problem with the defense was much less TJ's underproduction than it was the guys behind him or adjacent to him weren't doing anything with the opportunities that the double teaming him granted. The inside linebackers were.
1: Yeah, but Mike, he's the guy getting $41 million. He's not out there to set the table for other guys.
4: I understand that, but what happened was that they doubled him. Doubled him, had success with it, and because the inside linebackers did nothing off that, and the left side of the defensive line too often did nothing off that, and so teams said on film, okay, let's do that until it doesn't work, because I'd rather do that and not have anybody in my backfield than have him go one-on-one and have him in my backfield all the time. That was a huge component of why it didn't work as well as it could have. They didn't fail, but it didn't work as well as it could have because the teammates adjacent to him did not do enough to take advantage of opportunities that were created by double teaming him.
1: Now they got to get Porter done. He's holding in at minicamp, and people are talking that he's going to get, you know, close to $30 million per. And I got to tell you, if Herbert got 25, Porter deserves that, but that would put him near the very top of the cornerback pay scale. That said, I think he's real good.
4: Oh, I think Joey is terrific and certainly warrants a contract extension at a very high level. I don't think that Herbig's really works out to $30 million per. I mean, remember, only 42 out of the 100 is guaranteed.
1: No, it's $25 million per on average annual value for the extension.
4: Yes, right. So that's I think it's going to be a big number for Joey, and it should be. He was fantastic a year ago. I think underrated here. People were still smarting from the slight decline, the sophomore jinx that he had in his second year. But he was outstanding last season. Teams didn't burn him. He was really smart about not taking the crucial penalties for the most part, and he didn't take a strong volume. The only issue with Joey last year was he had to miss four or five games with injury. You don't want that, but it is a rough sport, and sometimes guys are going to get hurt. So I think absolutely he deserves to get paid and will get paid. I don't see them letting him get to free agency. He's too important. He's too much a part of the culture, and he seems very happy to be a Steeler.
1: Mike, real quick, because we're up against it. Highsmith missed minicamp today. They say he was sick. I wonder about his reaction to the Herbig deal, because now Herbig, on average annual value, is making $8 million more per year than the guy that Herbig is playing behind.
4: Yes, that is true. But remember, Alex will be in a contract year very soon. Next season will be his contract, will be his definite contract year. He's got 26 for $14.5 million and 27 for $15.5 million. So it's coming up on him. It's just, this is, for lack of a better term, just inflation. This isn't about them valuing Herbig more. It's just the cap going up, and so the salaries go up. And when you sign a long-term contract in the NFL, you're taking the risk.
1: Well, yeah, but Mike, look at Cam. He gets his deal redone every 15 minutes. Why wouldn't Highsmith think that?
4: Well, I think that if they decided that Highsmith and not TJ were the future, it wouldn't surprise me if they did next year. They'd never do it with 2 years, remember. If they did next year restructure or extend his contract, it wouldn't surprise me at all if they did that. But they're not going to have three outside edge rushers on huge contracts heading into 27. That's not going to happen. They're going to have to make some decision about that, whether it's trade TJ, whether it's trade Alex, whatever it might be. They're not going to keep three. And the other thing is that Herbig still has to prove that he can be an everyday player. And with the likelihood of injury that happens in this league, he's probably going to get a couple of games to prove that he can be an every down player. I still am not totally convinced of that. I think he is as good at his specialty as just about anybody in the league, especially anybody in the league his size.
1: Mike, we're up against it. We got Bucci up next. Great stuff as always. We'll do it again next week.
4: Thanks, Mark.
1: That's Mike DeCourcy, brought to us by Southfields Kia. Always a pleasure having DeCourcy on. We're going to hear some sound about the Stanley Cup Final. Mike Rupp, PK Subban next. Bucci at the bottom of the hour, 105.9.
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1: It's Madden on the X. I loved that hockey game last night, game one of the final. We're talking to Bucci in a few. Here's Mike Rupp on the NHL Network about the continuing failure of Carolina's first line.
24: And Svechnikov, for me, is a guy they're going to really need to lean on in this series as well, because he can be that X factor, because he's big, he's strong. You need those moments of winning puck battles, and they're all capable of doing it, but he's the one that can maybe do it against whomever he's in the corner with because of his size. I think that that's a line, like, I just don't see, if that line can't get going, I don't know how they can win this series. They've gotten this far with basically two lines, well, three lines, Karen. The top line hasn't really done much. I don't think it's going to be able to continue that way.
1: No doubt they need more from that line. Aho, Svechnikov, and Jarvis, but I don't think you could break it up, at least not yet, because then you tinker with lines that have been doing well. Like, you can't mess with that Stankoven line, because it's why you're in the final. I can't figure out why that Aho line can't get going. But it can't, and that's like the entirety of the playoffs. 11 goals between them, and that's just not enough. The Stahl line got 3 goals last night in game one. I don't know how you get Aho's line going. Here's PK Subban on ESPN about how the Canes can rally in game two.
25: This one hurts, definitely. Game one at home with the start that they had, to not be able to walk out of game one with a win is going to be a tough pill to swallow and overcome in this series. Like, Vegas is only going to get better. I'm going to talk to Carolina in a second, but Vegas, Carter Hart didn't have his best game. Noah Hanifin didn't have his best game. We talked about their slow start. So for Vegas, they got things going late, but you know game two, they're going to start on time. Freddie Anderson has to be better. I listened to Rod Brindamore say that their best player's got to score, but you guys did not defend well enough.
1: That guitar riff in the middle was kind of unnerving, but Subban is right. The Canes couldn't find men on defense, and they man up when the puck turns over, so that's a death sentence. I feel like this is going to be a weird series. Like 5-4 last night, and somebody wins 2-1 in game two. The goaltending wasn't good last night for either team. I don't think either goaltender is good enough to win a Stanley Cup, but one of them is gonna. In particular, if Carolina wins the Cup, I think they'll look back and maybe, not say out loud, but it'll be despite Anderson and not because of him. Here's Greg Amsinger on MLB Network saying that Ben Sherrington is in his top five this year when it comes to MLB Executive of the Year.
0: Number five, Ben Sherrington. He signed Ryan O'Hearn. Gregory Soto in the back end of the bullpen has been outstanding, but Ryan O'Hearn is just a beast. Brandon Lau acquired him. I like what this guy's doing in Pittsburgh. Ben Sherrington, you're number five.
1: Again, the unnerving guitar riff. That's kind of a five. Maybe. Those were all good moves that Amsinger listed, but you can make moves like that when the owner signs off on spending more money. And Sherrington's organization has not done great developmentally, just ask Henry Davis. And Sherrington did awful for years in every facet of the GM's job. This is like a guy wallows in excrement for years, sleeps in sewage, then sprays on some cologne, and people say, well, he doesn't smell quite as bad now. But if you want to experience the sweet fragrance of victory, join me right now and make your downtime fun time. 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
4: Great Stanley Cup final game one last night. Let's welcome now the voice of hockey on ESPN and the pride of the tri-state area. Always terrific to talk to John Buccigross. Bucci, why did game one go so much against the grain of what we expected, as in systematic and lower scoring? Last night was anything but those things.
6: Yeah, sometimes the energy and the excitement and the nervousness, the nerves, the anticipation kind of gets guys' brains scrambled a little bit. And that can happen. You know, you see some of those weird games. We tend to harken back to our youth. And I remember, I think it was the 84 NBA Finals. I think the Celtics beat the Lakers by like 60 points or something. And lost the series, or, you know, 85 or 80, I think it was 85. You know, that kind of stuff can happen in game one. And then you kind of settle in. You start to get your tactics. You start to get your strategy. You start to feel out your opponent. That's the great thing about series as opposed to one and done. One and dones are nice, Olympics, NCAA basketball, because, you know, anything can happen. You get an upset. But a series, you really do determine, I think, the better team. So just, I think, scrambled brains, some nerves. But I do think this, most of the games will look like last night in terms of on their toes, straight ahead, defensemen pinching, odd man rushes. That's just how these two teams kind of play.
4: How can you not love hockey after that game, Bucci? 2-2, 3-3, 4-3, one of the best Stanley Cup final games in recent memory.
6: It was. Both teams rested. Of course, Carolina's hardly played any games the way they're going, losing one game coming in. And obviously, Vegas coming off a sweep after 2 6-game series wins. Not a lot of travel for them. You know, there's more teams out there in the West, so it was Vegas going to Utah. That's a short little flight for them in round one. Round two, they're going to Anaheim. Another short little flight there. So they're not really, you know, and then Denver was really another short kind of flight for them, but they sweep them. So this really kind of worked out for them. Not a lot of, you know, a lot of plane flights, because those Eastern teams tend to have an advantage in that regard. But with Vegas really not traveling much and not playing too many games with that third round sweep, now they're fresh. So, yeah, I think it was absolutely phenomenal hockey with great speed, great collisions, both teams mentally and physically fresh.
4: How did Vegas transform? Because they only won 39 games in the regular season. They're a loser point phenomenon.
6: So bizarre. So bizarre. You know, again, they had lots of injuries. Carlson out all year. McNabb was out a long time. Mark Stone, as usual, you know, missed some time. They had no goaltending. Until Tort showed up and they tried and tried. They couldn't get any goaltending. They've been coming behind all year long because they've fallen behind all year long, even under Cassidy and even under Tort's 12 of their 20 wins. They've come from behind. Now, again, that's 1-0 5 minutes in. That's considered a come from behind win if you end up winning the game. But again, 12 of their 20, you know, they've had to come back. So it's kind of part of their team. They're okay being behind because they've been behind so much this year. But now it's going their way, and now they're completely healthy. Thomas Hertl is back. He was going through a drought. Carlson missed the entire year. Again, Stone injured, McNabb injured, and then Tort shows up and just kind of reconnoits everything, and they suddenly get goaltending from Carter Hart, who looks like the phenom. They thought he would be kind of a Carey Price type of young goalie when he came into the league. And now he just looks like the best goalie in the tournament, athletic and quick and confident and cocky. And, man, they got him for $2 million next year, and then he's a UFA. So he is making himself – he'll be a top echelon $8, $9 million goalie. They can extend him after July 1st this year if they wish to. It's going to be a tough contract to figure out because it's really only been a good 3-month run. But, yeah, it kind of starts there with getting injured guys back and then guys who are struggling suddenly pop, and now they're just an engine.
4: I was hoping I'd get that the playoffs would provide a reason to ask you this question, Bucci. You were buddies with Torts. I'm not a fan, having dealt with him. How did you acquire that taste?
6: Well, obviously, when he came to my turf and worked in media, he needs help. You know, he's not watching all the games, even when he coaches. I in some ways, I almost know the league better than he does because I watch every game every night. He doesn't do that. He went to bed early. He works on a farm. He has rescue horses and rescue dogs. He's up at 5 a.m. He's got to go to bed at 9. He ain't watching Ducks and Sharks like I am. He ain't watching Canucks Flames at 1 a.m. like I am. So, you know, he comes over and he needs some help and direction sometimes. And of course, how to do TV. Is that good? What do you like? And I always coach him up. I said, Torch, you're better on TV than you are a coach. He's a natural performer. A lot of that was performance-based, kind of like Bobby Knight in the end. You know, I hate the media. They love the media. They love the performance. They love it. So many people think they don't like the media. You know, there are people who legitimately don't like the media and don't talk and don't say much, but Bobby Knight, Torts, those guys, they love to put on a show. They love the drama. They love the back and forth. And so I always kind of saw through that a little bit, and a lot of it was, I wouldn't say an act, because he does have his principles. He does have what he believes in, but a lot of it is just kind of part of the show, baby.
4: Now, you mentioned Carter Hart, and he has been a phenomenon, but what about last night in a microcosm, both nets, Bucci? Was the goaltending bad, yeah, or was the playmaking that good?
6: You know, Hart had the breakaway from Ehlers with all that speed, 15 seconds, and the guy hasn't seen a shot yet. And here comes, obviously, a red-hot offensive player coming right down, and he put it off the post and in. Like, he put it in a perfect spot. There's always a little space when you come on a goalie. Usually it's like the old Scoro game back at the Civic Arena as a kid with that little gap in the middle. People trying to win the AMC Pacer. But so that was a good shot. You know, the stall goal, maybe not great. But again, that's a slap shot from 18 feet straight downhill. Again, another breakaway by Ehlers. He went five hole. But then he stopped Stankoven with a big save on another breakaway. So overall, you know, but he's the better goalie than Freddie Anderson. He moves better side to side. You know, Torch was telling them, screaming at them, that was actually good audio on the ABC broadcast about no east to west, no east to west. You know, he means really more in the neutral zone than anywhere, because that's how you beat Freddie Anderson, is east to west. And when you have Mark Stone, Mitch Marner, and Jack Eichel, three elite passers and playmakers, then you're going to be dangerous. And that's why I liked Vegas going into this series, because they are strong down the middle. Center-wise, William Karlsson's an elite two-way player. Jack Eichel might be the best two-way player in the game right now. Sissons and Dowd are big-time defensive players, and that's just wave after wave. They neutralized three of the four Carolina lines. It was only the third line who scored. You know, that was two for Ehlers and one by Jordan Staal. The other guys were quiet, and that's going to be the issue, and that's what I thought going in they could do.
4: We're talking to Bucci on the X, and Bucci, let's stay with that for a second. Why can't Carolina's top line get going, and not just last night, but again last night?
6: That is weird. Again, Jarvis isn't big. Aho's not real big and not real dynamic. He's just a good, you know, ideally he's a good number two center. Like, he's Nick Suzuki. You know, that's what, if these guys are your number one center, then you got a little bit of an issue. We're not talking Sidney Crosby, Evgeny Malkin. Like, this is Sebastian Aho. He's like, okay, good, real good player, real good player. But again, he's not really a true number one Celebrini, Crosby, you know, that kind of guy. And even Jack Eichel, like, he's not that kind of player. So, you know, Svechnikov always comes and goes. Again, another okay player. They're a second line, first line is when you get right down to it. Pavel Dorofeyev is a 40-goal sniper. Carolina has no one like him, and we haven't even talked about him. Nobody even talks about Dorofeyev. They talk about Eichel and Stone and Marner and Theodore and Hart. It's like Dorofeyev had 37 goals. No one in Carolina they don't have a player like Dorofeyev. And we have to go through eight guys before we get to him. So it's a line that can be neutralized and checked by a high end and a good defensive pair and a good goalie, right? And this time of year, when you get to the final, the other team's good, and they have a shutdown pair, and they have a good goalie, obviously, and they have defensive-minded players, especially at the level of Vegas. And so it's going to be hard for them. Again, they might have a game, and they might pop in a game, but over seven, I didn't think so.
4: How about that block by Marner at the death last night? And I think he's played great, and I hope he wins the Conn Smythe, Bucci, because Toronto will spontaneously combust.
6: It will be. Toronto's so much fun to root against. It's like the Yankees in baseball for me. Not as much anymore, but I should just love to watch the Yankees to root for them to lose. And Toronto's the same way. I don't know what it is. I just want them to lose. I want them to fail and feel pain. and, yeah, it would be so good for him to win. And, yeah, I don't know what he was doing there. He was kind of doing the high hurdles. But he blocked it with his left leg. And it could have been labeled there, upper left-hand corner. That was a good play by Rod Brindamore to bring in Nikishin. They won the face. Stahl won the faceoff to Stan Coven. He fed Nikishin for the one-timer. The guy shoots it harder than anybody on the team. And there was Marner blocking it with the inside of his left leg. And, yeah, that was really apropos and really kind of summed things up. And it's going to be the Conn Smythe will be tough. It'll be, you know, if Carter Hart has some amazing games. But it's open. And if Jack Eichel somehow gets 5 goals and leads the playoffs in scoring and has more goals than Marner and more assists, and his defensive responsibilities are much more than Mitch Marner. But Marner is a very good defensive player. He kills penalties. You saw him strip people with the puck last night on the forecheck. It's been very impressive for him. And like you said, when guys get bashed like that, especially in Toronto, I like to see them do well elsewhere.
4: You've mentioned Eichel a couple times, and how can you not? And Bucci, I watched the game, and I was shocked at the end when Eichel had just the one apple, and he was somehow -1. I thought he might have been the best player on the ice. And the way he plays 200-foot, it's Crosby-esque, and he probably doesn't get the credit he deserves for that.
6: He doesn't. He kind of like, he has that speed skating stride. He looks like a speed skater. That's why I like him. He's so unique. There's no one else like him in the league. A lot of players are the same. There's some similarities. Like, no one else is like him. That big, long stride, how he skates backwards in the neutral zone and defends with a big swooping move. And he's got that long hockey stick. He covers a lot of ground. When he showed up at BU, he was 17 years old. Obviously, I cover college hockey, and I see a lot of these guys in New England. He was the strongest kid on the team when he showed up at 17. So he has natural core strength, just a strong, sturdy type of hockey player. And so he bores through the puck on the boards. He hits guys in the neutral zone. He's a great playmaker. I actually wish he would shoot more, like a young Evgeny Malkin, when Malkin would shoot and pass. And now Malkin's become just a dish or two as he's aged and not much of a shooter and score. I just wish he would, because I think Eichel he's got a harder shot as Steven Stamkos, but he likes to play make. But yeah, the 200-foot game, how sturdy he is, that's the word, how he covers ice, how he swoops, how he closes on guys, and how he is just a sturdy, strong individual.
4: How will Carolina handle that loss? Brindamore said that if they had played their best game and lost, that'd be one thing, but he doesn't feel that happened. But nonetheless, this is not a team that's lost very much, pretty much all season.
6: No, and that was their, again, that's their second playoff loss. I mean, you're not going to win them all. You're just not going to win them all. And it really doesn't matter where these games are. You see the win-loss record for home away. It's 50-50. It doesn't matter where these games are played. The rink is the same size now. They play the same songs before the game. Everything is the same. It doesn't matter where you play. The problem is losing 2 in a row. And then you have to win 4 out of 5. That's the issue. It's more math. It's not home. Home ice doesn't matter, losing games at home. I mean, like, they haven't lost a road game yet in these playoffs. So they could easily win game 2 and go to Vegas and win game 3, and boom, they're up 2-1. Like, that could easily happen. But the big issue is don't lose game 2. Because when you lose game 2 and go down 2-0, you have to beat a team 4 out of 5. It's hard to beat Vancouver 4 out of 5 times during the regular season. But to beat a great team who's hot, who's won 7 playoff games in a row, like the Vegas Golden Knights, you're not going to beat them 4 out of 5 times. So you have to win tomorrow, it's just not going to happen. So winning game 2, get back 1-1, and then you're right back. Now it's a best of 5. And it doesn't matter where these games are played. It only matters in a game 7. And if they can get to a game 7 at home, then they're in pretty good shape.
4: Bucci, we've seen a game. It was as close could be. The series strikes me as continuing in that vein. Who's your pick?
6: Agree. Yeah, going in, I like Vegas going in just because they're stronger down the middle with their centers. Those little guys, that second line, Blake and Stan Coven, Taylor Hall, you didn't really see them very much last night, right? They can't get to the middle of the ice because the way Vegas plays. Vegas is not afraid. Whatever line is out there, they don't care against any other line that Carolina has. They have no concern. All 4 of their lines can match up against all four of Carolina's lines. And that's not really the case the other way around. Carolina is still a very good team. 1 through 6, maybe the best defense, but Vegas is close enough there. But up front, I just thought Marner, Stone, and Eichel, they have no one like them on Carolina, and they have no one like Dorofeev, like I mentioned. And again, he didn't even really do anything. So he will show up in this series. So I just think Vegas had too much going in, and I just like them by a little bit in 6, because I picked them in 6 because I just don't think they can win a game 7 in Carolina. I think Carolina would win a game 7. So by winning game 1 last night, now Vegas is in decent shape to do it in 6, because that's how I think they get it done.
4: Bucci, before we wrap up, you're a Bucco guy. Are the Pirates for real?
6: Man, once this hockey's over, I'll be spending my nights watching the Pirates. And I just hope, as long as you get in the mix, whether they're real, we'll see. They obviously have a lot to prove. And then will the front office be the kind of front office that plugs the holes that they have? And, with labor strife on the horizon here, you might as well just go for it this year, because who knows when we'll see baseball again with a salary cap where now, I think the owner's going to really put – they.

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4: 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We got some TJ Watt stuff to discuss. We'll get to that in just a little bit. Mike Florio from Pro Football Talk says the Steelers could still trade Watt and get a first-round pick. A, the Steelers would not even consider trading Watt because Art II is such a mark for that one helmet stuff. And nobody would give up a first-round pick for an edge rusher who's clearly hit a wall, didn't have a sack in 8 of the games he played in last year, didn't have a sack in the last 4 games he played in last year, and makes $41 million per year with a ton of that guaranteed. Nobody wants to trade for that guy. And the usual Steelers stooges are talking about how Highsmith was at the facility today and he looked like death warmed over and went home. He's not mad about the Herb big deal, and maybe he's not. But why would people just dismiss that possibility from their minds when Highsmith and his father, Little League Dad, have bitched about money all the time, bitched about respect all the time, and now Highsmith's backup makes $8 million per year more on average annual value? Why wouldn't you entertain the possibility that Highsmith was upset about that? No, people don't know. People don't know. Yeah, I got a pretty good idea. I got a pretty good idea about the way the idiot twins operate down there and the fallout thereof. I got a pretty good MFing idea. Also, we got TJ Watt. We'll get to this in a little bit. TJ Watt talking about moving around on defense to offer different looks. Yeah, I've heard that crap before, too. Let's go to a talkback.
5: Hey, Mark, with Herbig signing, don't you think the Steelers just made their run defense weaker? I'd be running his way every down.
4: Yeah, I don't know that he's known to be particularly weak against the run, and the way they rotate, he's in there more often against the pass. Highsmith's kind of the run guy on the edge, although what? I don't know. Depending on who you talk to, he's either decent at it or real bad at it. But yeah, I have no problem with Herbig the player. I just have a problem with investing $83 million per year on average in 3 edge rushers. I have a problem with spending so fast and so freely and so always on the defensive side of the ball, with that defense not getting a sniff of being elite for how many years now. I got a problem with the Watt deal more than anything. Given a guy who immediately hit a wall, a contract at $41 million per year, just so he could say he's making more than Myles Garrett. Well, TJ, again, to repeat myself, but I enjoy doing it, so. You got $1 million more per year. Myles Garrett has 2 Player of the Year awards on defense. He holds the single season record for sacks, having broken your record just last season. And he's going to Los Angeles to now win a Super Bowl. Yo, TJ, game, set, match, you lose. Let's go to a talkback.
6: Mark, I think the writing's on the wall. You got to get rid of Watt. You got to dump his salary. You got to let the younger guys play. They're just as productive as him. What do you think? Will the Steelers see it?
4: To dump him, you have to have someone willing to take him. And I just got through saying that nobody wants that contract, especially not with a guy who's hit a wall, who's clearly washed, clearly at the very least, best case scenario, he's in decline and not what he was. And plus, who are the young guys? I mean, Highsmith's not a young guy. Herbig, he's playing enough. You need 3 edge rushers, just not at the combined price of those 3, and not with Watt having hit a wall and him being the most expensive. Let's go to Joel in San Francisco. Joel, you're on with Mark.
7: Konnichiwa.
4: Konnichiwa.
7: Hey, I was thinking about this. The only way that this Herbig extension could possibly make sense is if they dump Watt. But they're just simply not going to do it. What do you think about that?
4: That's right. Now, let me reiterate, Joel. Joel, let me reiterate. Even if the Steelers could dump Watt, they have no interest in doing so. Art is a mark for that one helmet stuff. That's why they gave Watt what he wanted. That's why they give everybody what they want. They want everybody to be a one-helmet guy. A one-helmet guy in a team that can't win an effing playoff game.
7: Pretty much. But here's the bigger question. Why do they continually extend guys on a defense that sucks whenever the offense is the problem? I just can't get my head around that.
4: The defense doesn't suck. It just doesn't achieve to the level of its payroll. It hasn't for quite some time. It is not elite. I thought the spending on defense might be curbed once McCarthy came in because he's an offensive guy, but... That wasn't the case with that Herbig extension, that's for sure. Let's go to a talkback.
1: Hey, Mark, I was watching a documentary of footballer-turned-actor Vinnie Jones, and they highlighted the 88 FA Cup of Wimbledon over Liverpool. My question is, what did you think of Jones back in the day as a Liverpool fan?
4: Well, Aldo missed a penalty that game, John Aldridge. That was a big upset, Wimbledon upsetting Liverpool in the FA Cup final. But... Yeah, Vinnie Jones was a good, real tough player and kind of epitomized that Wimbledon spirit where we're not as good as you, but we'll break you. We'll be tougher. We'll keep coming. And Vinnie Jones, real good actor, too, like Lock, Stock, Two Smoking Barrels. I'm a big fan. Let's go to a talkback.
2: Two-part question for you, Mark. Is Mike Tomlin a first-ballot Hall of Fame coach? Second part, will he be a first-ballot Hall of Fame coach?
4: Mike Tomlin shouldn't get in the Hall of Fame at all, and he will on the first ballot. Let's go to one more talkback. Okay, we lost. Okay, let's go to Matt. Matt, you're on with Double M.
3: Good afternoon, Mark.
4: Yep.
3: Question for you. Whether WCW, WWF, it doesn't matter. Who was the greatest jobber of all time?
4: Disco Inferno. Thank you for the call. All right, up next, going to talk about the NHL's All-Star format for next year, which I do not like. We'll have a little more TJ Watt talk, too. 105.9.
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0: They announced next year's NHL All-Star format. Because you got no Olympic hockey, you got no World Cup of hockey, you got no Four Nations tournament. So they're doing the All-Star thingy, and they're going to go international by the way of trying to glom onto that momentum. And they're doing it with a five-team, three-on-three tournament between the U.S., Canada, Finland, Sweden, and the 15 will be the rest of the world. And the news release says the rest of the world will include Russia. Because that's what the Russians can play, and it's not Russia. Because Putin bad and viva Ukraine. And that's even as the U.S. continues to drop bombs on wherever. I hate this for two reasons. A, don't subject international hockey, which has been great, those Olympics, that Four Nations. Don't subject international hockey to a three-on-three format when it's not going to be serious. The three-on-three at the Olympics, it meant something. This, you've seen the three-on-three tournament in the All-Star. They half-ass it the whole way. And B, the Russian players should tell the NHL to F off and not participate. They should say, if we can't be Russia, go F yourself and you don't get us. Russia is the number two hockey nation of all time. No lower than number three or four right now. It's condescending and disrespectful to lump Russia in with the rest of the world. So those Russian players shouldn't play. They should just say niet. So hey, NHL All-Star format, guess what?
1: You just made the list!
0: 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This one, Flyers blogger, and I hate the guy, I won't mention his name, but he had a great line. Somebody posted how the fans last night in Rolla were booing Carter Hart like crazy because of the sexual assault thing with the Canadian junior team, which he was 1,000% acquitted of. And they were chanting, no means no. And the Flyers blogger tweeted, the folks who brought us the Duke lacrosse scandal still can't figure it out. Shocking. Whammy. And then the response to that was, well, those kids were innocent. These guys weren't. No, they are innocent as determined by Canadian courts. For F's sake, that you can be wrongly accused. Ben was. God. Any hoodles, 833-412-WXDX. Let's get back to TJ Watt. As I mentioned, Florio said the Steelers could still trade Watt for a first rounder. A, they have no interest in doing that. B, they'd never get a first rounder. Nobody would want Watt's contract and give up a first rounder. I don't think anybody would want Watt as is with that contract, period. I don't think so. And then Watt spoke today about moving around the defense, you know, not just lining up at the same place every time and rushing the passer the same way every time. It's been mooted that he would change things up in that regard before, but he hasn't. And today he said, quote, I think in the past it was a little bit more of me being stubborn. No. Back to the quote now, already in progress. And I think this new system allows a lot of it's built in. So I really can't say no, I have to move with it, unquote. I don't believe that for a second. I think he can say no. I think he has said no. I think he will say no and just have the same old tired end-around pass rush he's done on almost every snap of his whole effing career. He's washed. Face it, he's washed. And if he tries to change now, that'll reek of desperation, and I don't believe he'll be able to reap much benefit from it. And I repeat again, I have no problem per se with the Herbig contract. It makes very clear the problem everybody should have with the Watt contract. Get your calls in now, 833-412-WXDX. Let me cite some of the numbers here about Herbig and that group of edge rushers. You're spending $83 million on average annual value on those three edge rushers, and last year the Steelers finished sixth in sacks, which is not bad, but it's not elite. Last year, the Steelers on defense finished seventh from bottom in yards allowed and just 17th, middle of the pack, in points allowed. And right now, they have $102.90 million committed to defense against the cap. They spend too much on defense. They spend too fast on defense. They try to hoard on defense, and they never get enough done on defense. Bottom line. I got no problem with Herbig as a player. I'd start him ahead of Watt, which ain't going to happen. People say he's injury prone. That's not true. He plays banged up some, but he's only missed six games in 3 years. But to give him that money when he played the least snaps of those three edge rushers, you have to ask yourself, is he of starting caliber? And he might be, but I know for sure he's never done it. So again, the mistake isn't the Herbig contract. The mistake was giving Watt that deal. The vanity number. $1 million more than Myles Garrett. And Garrett has done nothing but kick his ass for the last how many years. And now he's off to L.A. to win a Super Bowl. Game, set, and match. Then again, the Steelers Super Bowl is just to win a playoff game. I give the Rams a better chance to win a Super Bowl than I do the Steelers to win a playoff game for the first time after 9 years. Hey, I just don't get any of this. I don't get the Steelers organization. I wouldn't trust Art and Omar to wash my car. I don't get how you think after no playoff wins in 9 years that they're always right. I don't get the team's over-the-top loyalty to a group that's not won a playoff game in 9 years. I don't get the organization's hell-bent for leather philosophy of one helmet when it's a bunch of one helmet guys right now that never win enough. This Herbig contract on top of the Watt contract, all that money to three edge rushers, it's exemplary of how this team screws the pooch time and again, and you should be tired of it. You know what's going to be funny? When Joey Porter gets like $30 million a year, that'll seem like too much, but I can live with that. He ain't no backup. He's a legit cover corner. He is the real and not some jabroni. Herbig's a backup. I'll say it again and again, and I can because it's true. Herbig's a backup. But this is just another brick in the wall. And you know when the deal got sealed? Yesterday. Maybe the deal had already been signed by then, the Herbig extension. But yesterday he said to the media he wanted to be a Steeler for life. At that moment, Herbig had Art hooked, because that's exactly what Rooney is such a mark for. 833-412-WXDX. You know what I'd rather talk about? I mean, you can call and talk about the Herbig thing. I'd rather talk about the hockey playoffs. I thought that game last night was great. 2-2, then 3-3, then 4-4, then Vegas scores late to win it. Where do you think that series goes from here? And what do you think of my notion that the Russian players should boycott the All-Star thingy next year because they won't be allowed to play as Russia? You don't care. God bless America. Wave that flag. 105.9.
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19: I think you'll agree with me. 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

0: their tour in Burgettstown, Star Lake, next month. I'm going to be there. We're efforting to get Nikki Sixx on the show to fulfill, to check a box on my bucket list. And they're going to be here for a few days before rehearsing, because that's the first stop of the tour. So hopefully I can drop by that without anybody noticing. Would love to see that. 833-412-WXX, the number to call. We're going to talk Steelers and Bucks with Paul Zeiss at the bottom of the hour. We should be talking Bucks. The Steelers, as I keep reminding you, even though your fervor for them is out of control given the Greenfield guy coaching, which I love. If the Steelers do good this year, it will be because of McCarthy. If the Steelers resurrect their brand for the long haul, it will be because McCarthy figures it out with Drew Aller. And I believe that is going to happen. But this stuff about, you know, giving a backup $100 million contract and then Highsmith doesn't show up for practice today and Watt got too much for too long and now he's hit a wall. But you guys nonetheless believe that it's all going to turn out great. And I just don't think it is. I think it's going to turn out like it always does, which is 10-7 and you don't win a playoff game. Although McCarthy gives you a chance to win a playoff game if they make it. And I'll tell you why. And I bet you agree. He won't get out-coached in a playoff game. Tomlin never had any answers in a playoff game. It would always start out bad. They weren't ready to play. They weren't prepared to play. It would start out bad and get worse. McCarthy will adjust. He'll score points. He'll stay in the playoff game. I can tell you that for sure. I can tell you that for sure. But what we should be talking about is the Pirates. And Bucci had a really good point, because at the end I had that throwaway question about the Pirates, because, you know, Bucci's from down near Steubenville. He's a Bucco guy, and he said they got to go for it now. You don't even know if there's going to be baseball next year with the CBA negotiation. You got to go for it now. And when we were talking to Tommy Baseball before, he said, well, would you trade Seth Hernandez, the Uber prospect, in the minors, the pitcher, would you trade him for the right guy who can help you now? I might, because the stuff Bucci talked about. And here's why else I might. This is a real short-term thing the Pirates have going on here. A really, really short-term thing. I hear people saying they got to sign Brandon Lau now. They're just not going to sign Brandon Lau. He's one and done. If they're out of it at the deadline, which they won't be, but let's say they might be, he gets traded. I hear people saying that the salary cap, if adopted, gives them a chance to keep Skeens. I don't think there will be a cap. The players say never, and never is a long time, and I think they mean it, unlike the NHL players. I think the NHL players, when they settled for cap after losing a season, they're marks for playing hockey. The baseball players just want paid. They're the most mercenary of any of the American professional athletes, any of the sports leagues. So, but if there is a cap and you think it gives you a chance to keep Skeens, you think Paul Skeens wants to spend his whole career in Pittsburgh? Absolutely not. He's more ambitious than that. He said that Griffin's going to be the face of the team for years to come. That's just a polite way of saying it won't be me. So right off Lau, right off Skeens, and now that Cruz is starting to really whack the ball, I see people saying, get him signed up now. Well, you know how much that would take? People are saying you'd have to give him a deal worth $250 million. Nothing ain't going to give any player. Not Skeens, not Cruz, not Clemente, if he'd figure out a way to come back in his prime out of a time machine. He ain't giving anybody $250 million. He's just not. He isn't. He's not going to. So the Pirates are all about right now, all about this season. And now that I've said it out loud and put a little feeling into it, I would trade Seth Hernandez for the right guy. I would trade Seth Hernandez for a guy who can come in. I don't know who it's like, that Alvarez from Houston. I think Houston, if they trade him, will probably want more than Seth Hernandez. But if I could get a guy in that vein, I'd give up Seth Hernandez. I'd give up Seth Hernandez and more. Because for the Pirates, it absolutely, 100% is all about right now. And if I'm starting to think it can happen, if I'm starting to think it's for real. I'm the biggest Bucko skeptic there is. And I think there's something going on here. 833-412-WXDX, the number to call. Like I said earlier in the show, you got stuff happening that needs to happen for a team to get to the next level. Like Mangum got 4 hits last night. Gonzo got 3 hits, and he's above 300. Cruz starting to become what Cruz always should have been. Endy, out of nowhere, looking to be the number one catcher. Even Dotel last night with the 3 no-hit innings of relief. There's a lot going on that needs to go on that I never thought could go on, but it's going on, so let's keep it going on and make the most of it, because it's now, maybe even literally never. I don't think there will be a salary cap, by the way. I've thought of that a great deal. Again, when the players said never, they mean it. They'll just never accept a cap. They just won't. They'll start their own league if they need to. But the players will never accept the cap. They will outweigh the owners, especially when you consider a lot of the smaller market owners like Nutting. He doesn't really want a cap because he doesn't want to pay to the floor. You know what's amazing? Some people don't even understand economics 101. A lot of you out there are stupid. So listen carefully when I explain to you. For there to be a cap, there has to be a floor, and vice versa. I've seen some people say, well, just put a floor in. No, for it to make mathematic sense, for it to divide up percentages of revenue, there has to be both a floor and a cap. That is 1,000% non-negotiable. So Buccos, now or never. And just to recap something from earlier, I'd give Bubba one more start. And if he don't get it done better, I mean, that wild pitch he threw last night all the way to the backstop, my God, that was like an outtake from Major League. They cut it because it was too wild. Even if the wild thing, I'd pull him through rotation, put Leginski back in there, and send Chandler to AAA to work it out, and hope he does right quick, because they need him, but they also need all hands on deck. They need to be merciless, absolutely merciless, in their decision making. We got Zeiss up next, 105.9.
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0: Joining us now to talk Steelers and Buccos, always a pleasure to speak with Paul Zeiss. Paul, let's start with the Steelers and the Herbig extension. What do you make of that extension? $100 million for a backup. And now Alex Highsmith missed minicamp today.
19: I think, Mark, that the Steelers should try and jam a whole bunch more money in the salary cap on the defensive side of the ball, because they haven't spent nearly enough on that side of the ball over the last 5 or 6 years. I've said on the record many times, wrote many times, that they should have traded T.J. Watt 2, 3, 4 years ago. I don't know what the plan is, but if the plan ends up with them trading T.J. Watt and getting something for him, then I guess I'll like what they're doing. But to me, I don't understand why you needed to do this extension now.
0: Well, I know you think, like I do, that the Watt extension was the mistake more so than the Herbig extension. I don't think they can trade Watt. I don't think they can trade that contract, let alone for any return at all. So I think the plan is just to have the three edge rushers. I do find it curious that Highsmith wasn't there today. They say he was sick. But, Paul, he's bitched about money before, certainly.
19: Well, I mean, obviously, I think that's going to be very, very interesting to see how it plays out with those three. I know as soon as the extension was announced, I think it was Trey Essex and was on Twitter talking about how one of those three is going to get traded. And, I mean, if you really look at it from that standpoint, one of them's going, it has to be Highsmith. I mean, there's still some value, you know, to him. You could get something back in a trade with him. I don't think you're going to. Everybody knows he's beat up. His body's beat up. He's old, and, you know, I just think they're obviously not going to trade him. Design, period.
0: I don't think they're going to trade any of the three. I think they're going to go with all three for this season. And one thing I've kind of delighted in saying today, Paul, is that when it comes to the rivalry between Myles Garrett and T.J. Watt, Myles Garrett is now the decisive winner. Two defensive MVPs to one, broke Watt's single-season sack record last year, still in his prime, hasn't hit a wall, and now he's going to L.A. to win a Super Bowl.
19: Yeah. Yeah, I mean, obviously, that, you know, there was a few years ago that people tried to shout guys like you and I down when we suggested that Myles Garrett might be, you know, at least at the very least in the same neighborhood as Watt, if not better. So now, you know, I think that when you look at what's happened here, You know, Garrett, I think, is going to have a chance to impact a team that has a chance to win the Super Bowl. He has a chance to impact a team that, you know, is right there, you know, was right there on the cusp last year. And I also think that on that team, the way they play defense and things of the such, I think he'll have, obviously, a better year statistically than T.J. Watt. I mean, I think the thing about Watt is, how many games realistically, Mark, are the Steelers going to get out of T.J. Watt next year? That's the biggest question. How many games at a high level are they going to get out of T.J. Watt next year? I'd be shocked if the number is much more than eight.
0: Especially when he hit a wall last year, no sacks in his last four games, no sacks in eight total games. And one thing I'd like to reiterate, I don't have a problem with Herbig. I think he's good. I think he's starting caliber. It's just the way those contracts kind of pile together at edge rusher. And like you said, they always spend too much on defense. And somebody pointed out to Paul, they do it so fast. They do it without hesitation. They're living in the 70s where that's just so important. And now in today's NFL, it isn't. I thought McCarthy would change that. I guess I'm wrong.
19: Well, I mean, this smells or feels like something that came from above Mike McCarthy.
0: Yeah.
19: I mean, because, you know, if they told him we have $100 million to spend, I mean, he would be basically like, well, let's go get a receiver or let's go get a pass catching tight end or even a guard. You know what I mean? But I feel like, to me, if you look at what the Steelers have traditionally done, it was alarming to me when Mike McCarthy at his press conference, when his introductory press conference, when he started talking about, Dom Capers and Bill Cowher's defense in the early 90s. That started to make me a little bit nervous. Because to me, one of the biggest problems with the Steelers is that they have really not done a good job of evolving. Now, it sounds like, we're in the phase right now where everyone that covers the team, the offense is the greatest offense that's ever been run. It's so much different than last year, yada, yada. Mark, I used to cover teams all the time. I am always amazed by the fact that, whenever someone new comes in, we're being sold on, oh, it's the greatest thing ever. I have to see an offense that Mike McCarthy runs. And obviously he's very, very good, but I have to see it before I'm ready to say, this was the right move for them.
0: Oh, Paul, with the Steelers, I have to see everything before I believe it because they lie all the time. What's Porter going to get now? Like, if Herbig's worth $25 million a season, what's Porter worth when he actually starts and is one of the better cover corners in the league? He might get like 30 and be among the top couple paid, because if I'm him, I leverage what Herbig got, not what other cornerbacks are getting.
19: No question. I think if I'm him, I don't sign anything less than 4 years, $140 million. That's $35 a year. Guys, listen, I know he had some penalties and things of the such, but I talked to a number of people that actually know what they're talking about when it comes to playing the position of corner, and, all of them grade him very, very high, which is amazing when you consider Mike Tomlin was absolutely horrific at drafting and developing corners. It basically took one of his best friends to have a really good player and a no-brainer for him to draft. So for him to actually do it the right way and get a corner that actually is pretty good, right?
0: Yeah, no, I think whatever he gets, he'll deserve, and it'll be too much, in part due to that contract to Herbig. But again, I think he is that good. How about they're talking about a long-term deal with Darnell Washington now, another backup, at least I think so, in the McCarthy offense behind Freiermuth. Why do they seem so determined to keep this core together that can't win a playoff game?
19: Well, and especially a guy like Darnell Washington, who, let's face it, I mean, I think he's a good player from the standpoint of he's a big, strong guy that, blocks reasonably well. But how about find a blocking tight end that can actually do something down the field? I mean, it's fun because about three times a year he catches the ball and runs over a guy and everybody in the stands goes crazy, But for the most part, he's a nickel and dimer in the passing game. I mean, he's a guy that, you throw it to him at 5 yards, he's done it. He gets tackled at 5 yards. He's just, not to me, if you're going to sign a guy to be a long-term guy, how about find a guy who's a two-way tight end that can catch and block. I mean, I know it's a novel concept with the Steelers, you know, because that would mean they'd have to go out and find that guy. But to me, I just don't understand why they fall in love with certain guys who, to me, have almost like a cult-like following, but that doesn't necessarily mean that they're the kind of guys you win with.
0: We're talking to Paul Zeiss here on the X. Paul, I want to talk a little Pirates in the time we have left. I got to tell you, since that Reynolds home run to walk off Friday, it seems like something is legitimately clicking. They got Skeens pitching tonight. They could go to 500 if they win, which would be their high watermark on the year. Is it real? Because it almost feels like it. I know there's a lot of games.
19: Well, I'll say a couple things, Mark, and you can decide if it's real. Number one, and I think this is the most important thing between this year and the last 3 or 4 years, there are very few automatic outs in the lineup. I mean, all these guys, you know, obviously Henry Davis isn't very good at hitting or whatever, but all these guys make pitchers pitch to them. There are very few, you know, like for a number of years, there was about 5 guys in the lineup that were automatic outs, and not just automatic outs, swing and miss guys, you know, who just did nothing for your offense. So I think the offense legitimately will be consistently okay for the rest of the year. I don't foresee them going through slumps where, you know, they can't hit for 8, 9, 10 games in a row like they used to. Just because I think they actually have a pretty deep lineup of competent hitters. I'm not saying they've got a bunch of guys that are down there that are Babe Ruths, but they've got a bunch of guys who are competent hitters. Pitching-wise, I just don't know. I know. I mean, I'd say Ashcraft and Skeens are.
0: Well, let me just get one thing in about the hitters, though. You're right. They don't have holes in the lineup, and now they have a chance to remedy one because Andy Rodriguez gets on base a ton. He hit that home run last night. Should he be the catcher, period?
19: Yeah, but you know how it is, Mark. I mean, catching's a defensive position and blah, blah, blah, and analytics and Henry, you know, Davis and defensive war and all the other crap. I agree with you. Put Andy Rodriguez, let him play so he proves he can't hit. I agree with you 100%, but you know how it is when it comes to a defensive catcher. You know, these guys in this day, in the modern day baseball, they love it. And what I was going to say before was, you've got Ashcraft and Skeens. I still have to see Mitch Keller get through an entire season and be really good.
0: Yeah, he generally goes to excrement in the second half. I agree.
19: Yeah.
0: And you got to be worried about Chandler. I hear some people say that he's one more bad start away from, you know, leaving the rotation. I think he's one more bad start away from going to AAA and trying to figure it out there.
19: Right, because they don't, and Jared Jones, I don't know what they have in him. And, you know, Muljinski, you know, the Muljinski gate or whatever. Anybody that was trying to convince themselves that Muljinski was going to be a long-term guy in the rotation, and that includes Muljinski, was kidding themselves. So, to me, there's some real questions about the pitching staff. I know we're not supposed to say that because, you know, this apparently is the greatest staff that's ever been acquired. But I think there's 2 guys you can rely on. And quite frankly, Paul Skeens has not been dynamite, lights out, you know what I mean, every time he takes the mound. He hasn't been that guy yet.
0: Right, and I think they need him to be that guy if they're going to, you know, make the playoffs and or even win the division because Mizorowski is being what we think Skeens is and what Skeens was last year. And John Boutrigus made a good point on the show earlier, Paul. He says this is like a thing they got to maximize now because they're going to lose the season of baseball next year. Who knows if there'll be a cap or not? And I added to that, they're not going to sign Skeens long-term. They're not going to sign Cruz long-term. They're not going to sign Lau long-term. This is a really short-term venture with the team they have, and they got to make the most of it.
19: No, I would agree. And I would say if that means you overpay a little bit at the deadline for a couple of relievers and maybe one more bat, you have to do it. If you're close, if you're in the race, if you're where you're at, you know, to me, you have to do it. But I just don't know that that's in their DNA. Now, they've done some different things this offseason. I think they had to. Their backs was against the wall. You know, it was such a PR nightmare for so many years. They had to add a couple players, but at the end of the day, I don't know that I see them pulling the trigger where they say, okay, we're going to trade a couple of prospects and bring back even a rental guy, you know, making 30
0: million. Paul, I would trade Seth Hernandez in the right deal. I know he's going to be the next Skeens, but that's how strongly I feel that this is very short term.
19: No, I agree with you. I would say, even like there are some guys that I think that are down in double A or that they really, really like. And you know what? I think everybody's on the table, to be honest, because I agree with you. I agree with Buzegross. I just don't know how open this window really is, whether or not this is fool's gold.
0: Paul, as always, great stuff. I appreciate taking the time. We'll do it again next week.
19: Thanks, my man. I'll talk to you soon.
0: Always great to talk to Paul Zeiss. Up next, we're actually going to talk a little NBA with the finals starting tonight. Knicks at San Antonio. I'm going to give you my prediction for who wins that series. And even a little WNBA. But don't click away from this channel. It'll be WNBA talk you'll be interested in. It's the Mark Madden Show, 105.9.
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2: It's time now for the last word. It's going to be all over the place. A lot of basketball, if you can believe. The NBA final starts tonight. I got the Knicks in six. I think Wemby's out of gas. And it was pointed out to me that four out of five players on the all-NBA first team are not American. And that's because in America, kids learn a flawed method of playing basketball. They learn how to dunk and shoot threes, and that's it. That's the list. Go to a playground. If you see a pick and roll, call and tell me, but you won't see one. European kids learn how to play basketball, the whole game. And they can also dunk and shoot threes. Who'd have thought America would get left behind in basketball? Jumping to the WNBA, the Indiana Fever pulled a media member's credential because he reported that Caitlin Clark missed a game due to load management and not because she was hurt. And the media guy was very likely correct in his reporting, but the Fever got mad. It was a home game for them, and that's bad optics to sell tickets, then rest your star. And it shows the finicky nature of women's sports. Women's sports once covered equal, except when they get covered equal and don't like it. A men's team wouldn't react like that if something leaked they didn't want, but the Fever yanked dude's credential. It's like Pitt women's volleyball. They've lost five straight years in the national semis. And afterward, it's always, especially local, well, they don't report nationally about Pitt women's volleyball because they keep losing in the Final Four. But locally, it's always, gee, good for them. Aren't these girls great? But what they are is chokers. I'm watching that documentary on Vice called Soccer's American Dream, leading up to the World Cup in North America. And every time a woman's professional soccer league folds, and a couple have before the one that currently exists, every time they talk about one of those leagues folding, they say it's because the economy tanked or bad promotion, blah, blah, blah. No, it's because nobody showed up to watch, period. Nobody bought tickets. Women's soccer deserved better, and now it's succeeding with the pro league. But what happened. That calls back to women's sports once covered equal, except when accurate and equal coverage is embarrassing for them. The market always dictates. The latest episode of Soccer's American Dream, Megan Klingenberg of this parish, very prominent, interviewed, said a lot of good stuff. Kling, Pine Richland, World Cup winner in 2015, made the all-tournament team at that World Cup. Kling's the best. I love her. She's absolutely awesome in our defensive foursome. She'll overlap and score some. She's making Klingenberg. I saw her play as a sophomore in high school at Pine Richland. Kling looked like a 4'2" Steven Gerrard. Like totally bossed the midfield as a short little sophomore in high school. Just amazing, and went on to literally bigger, not that much bigger, and certainly better. With the NBA final being tonight, starting tonight, let's take a moment and listen to Stephen A. Smith on ESPN making it all about himself.
4: I want the Knicks to understand, and by the way, I deserve some credit, so I'm going to take it. You know, when I called the Knicks out, I almost had a stroke. You understand, on national television, they didn't lose since. They've been 11-0.
2: Listen, if Stephen A. thought it would have got more ratings, he would have had that stroke. As far as what he said, giving himself credit for the Knicks 11-0 run, that's absurd. It's coincidence that it happened after he said something. But Stephen A. makes it 100% about himself. And what's even worse is it's working for McAfee, too. King Kenny, Kevin Keegan, John Barnes, get well, lads. All red, everything. It's Madden on the X.

0: Yeah.
1: 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Guaranteed human.

You got those guys coming. They're going to be with Rob Zombie and Manson. That's that co-headlining tour. And at Star Lake, so a Saturday night, you get there on time to see Orgy. They'll do tunes from Candy Ass, I'm sure of it. Stacey hanging with you. We'll do some music from here on out. Evanescence.

It's Stacy. Thanks for hanging out. Today, June 3rd, is National Egg Day. I can see where these get polarizing. Both my kids, they've come and gone on liking eggs. That's a lot of money to waste an egg to find out your kid won't eat it. 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Good luck getting any restaurant to cook those eggs right for you. Any little bit of brown on eggs, they are burnt.

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1: 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When

105.9 The X. It's Stacy and win a pair of tickets to see Yellow Card. That's with Travis tomorrow at 12:10. Yellow Card going to be at the UPMC Event Center Monday, June 15th. So fast approaching, last minute tickets. The tickets are now diamonds. Travis has those tomorrow.

Any dirty heads, they're going to be with 311. We get them on a Saturday night, July 25th. I apologize, July 25th. Your DJ is going to get everything else right the rest of the evening. So stay J.E. Outdoors. If you want to go, get your tickets, ensure your spot. I just wouldn't hesitate too long, as my guess is it'll sell out.

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Mother is a collaborative musical project. The idea is that each release brings together different artists with different influences to create a unique sound. Here's our song,

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0: If you were to Google Lit and royalties, you'll see the big saga they're going through. Poor guys. It's Stacey with you. We'll do your Edge of the X band or artist shortly after 7 o'clock. We're able to get to these. Essential Machine. So no strangers to us at the X. And Essential Machine, you can search them out on Instagram. They'll pop up for you. Is their tune Almost Out of Here? You dig?

1059 The X. It's Stacy and newly announced. Got this big Motionless and White show coming to town, which is part of their second leg. So a little bit of different bands. Dayseeker, got Devil Wears Prada with Pittsburgh's own Giuseppe in the kit. So that's Friday, November 20th, PPG Paints Arena. And tickets on sale for this one, 10 a.m. this Friday.

Catch the Machine Gun Kelly Show. That's Wednesday next week, June 10th at Star Lake. And the Woody Show has your hookup the rest of this week here. So another chance tomorrow, 8:10. I hope

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15: Hey, this is Temper City, and this is our debut single, Self-Aware. We wrote this song about that feeling of wanting to love someone, but not being able to. If you've ever stayed in a relationship, even though you know how it's gonna end, this one's for you.

You can see him. Manson is with Rob Zombie this year. A Saturday night in August. On the 29th, in fact, so you can get those tickets. You got pavilion seats and lawn to choose from, as that's out at Star Lake.

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1: terrific source of protein,
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